on the boil. It makes a chap feel jolly when he's done his daily toil. A tidy smiling wife and a clean hearthstone. Oh, it's very, very cozy when a chap come home. Or four around it and a good bit on the board. It makes a chap feel happy as the daddy of a lord. A tidy smiling wife and a clean hearthstone. Oh, it's very, very jolly when a chap come home. And kindness and to see the children run. Your house

0: How about a little fright music with the RTE Concert Orchestra? 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

Yeah, I thank you. Nice, gentle start. Hold down, Georg Philharmonic. Dry today for most, but not for everybody. Cloud gradually increasing from the Atlantic today. Spots of dribble. Later in the west and northwest. Temperatures a bit down again today, down to about 12 degrees today. Southerly winds gradually increasing. Moderate to fresh and strong in the western coastal parts. But it just felt a little chilly this morning. I don't know, just different. It's called autumn, I know. Welcome.

Oh yes, Kid Lita Menina, music from Rolando Villazón and the Bavarians and their Radio Symphony Orchestra. Gorgeous. La Boheme, 8 minutes past seven of a Wednesday. A terrible tragedy is obviously front and centre in all the papers this morning, and I will come back to it in Waterford. Terrible, terrible tragedy. And Pope Leo diagnosed with lung cancer after a successful operation. He's 71, and it says that part of his right lung was removed, Pope Leo. And but they said he's going to be back in the Vatican in a week, which is a fairly rapid recovery, in fairness. They say that the operation went successfully, and but the growth, it was a growth, and it had been cancerous. God bless him. He's, as the fellow said, the one world leader that in no way can be bullied. The one world leader, he's wonderful. Union leader calls, here's another one, on Taoiseach to intervene in talks. More than 300,000 public and civil servants to engage in strike action today. Now, I thought to myself, all the teachers will be in bed, they won't. They'll be on the pickets, they'll be out with the placards walking up and down. I suppose everybody has to do an hour or whatever. But anyway, there it is today. But it's 300,000 public and civil servants out there today. Schools, colleges, libraries, council offices, parks, lots of them be closed, I'm sure, today because of the accident. The action. Health services, of course, going to be disrupted. Let's not forget that. That's important. And as far as I know, elective procedures would be postponed. Emergencies, obviously, would be carried out. Just thinking about all those people today who are affected. I see a piece from the Irish Times this morning in the Labour Court. Solicitor Amy Burke apparently went on a frantic rant after receiving an email inviting her to lunch, her former employer has said. It's mentioned on the front page. And I see Kimberly Guilfoyle is stepping down as the US ambassador to Greece after reports she saw payment from a Trump donor. She was married before, but she was the partner of one of Donald Trump's sons. Yes, she was. I don't think she is anymore, but she was. And house price inflation slowed to its lowest level in nearly 3 years in August, according to government figures. Just to go back, because I don't want to let the moment pass, the Irish Daily Mail has a piece. It says the mortifying 14-minute debut from Trump's very glamorous new mouthpiece is how the Mail... Janie McLeod. She's only started, and she had a hard act to follow, whether you liked her or not, a hard act to follow, in fairness. And whether or not you agree with anything that as they call it, the mouthpiece says, following Caroline Leavitt, I remember somebody talking about Caroline Leavitt because she was incredible. And I would have to say, but there were two ways of looking at Caroline Leavitt's time as the spokesperson for Donald Trump. Was she good for Donald Trump? She was phenomenal for Donald Trump. Was she good for democracy in America? A whole different conversation. But she was phenomenal at the gig. Roaming regional strikes and table and unions pay row. That's the Independent this morning. But let us look at the horrendous story of the couple and two of their children who died in this arson attack, murdered in a cruel act of evil, is how it's described, an act of cruel evil in the Irish Sun today. Murdered by evil drugs gang is the Irish Daily Star. Parents of two children killed in a firebomb attack. Locals revealed the family lived in fear for years, according to the Star this morning. Four lives lost in heinous firebombing. It's everywhere on the front of all the papers. Innocent family killed in a horror fire. We're living in fear. They were killed after a petrol bomb was thrown at their home in Waterford in the Birchwood Estate, engulfed in flames after 5 o'clock yesterday morning. They've been living in fear for a long, long time. Murder inquiry, of course. And there's two more children in hospital fighting for their lives. And it's a whole campaign of intimidation that they've had to endure. It's just horrendous. And it involves a third party, is how it's been put. But

God rest them all. It's interesting, this morning is Cliff Richard's birthday. He's 86 this morning, Cliff Richard. I'm a huge fan, always was. And there is a song, one song, that just seems appropriate for that story this morning.

remember going to see him live, Cliff Richard, and he sang that, and I remember thinking to myself, he'll, because the music started, I thought, no, he'll never be able to sing it as he sings it on the albums and stuff. And he did, and he just stood there motionless and just sang it. It's a hairs in the back of the neck moment. Anyway, there it is, Cliff Richard and Biff Unites. As I said, today the boy is 86. 86. What he used to call him? The Peter Pan of pop. I know you. It was a different time. It was a different time. Right, the music speaking, the Beatles are still here. Rubber Soul, 2LP Special Edition Deluxe, which we have for you this morning. So that's what's getting got, as well as that. But you have to identify this.

Right, there you go. Text 51554 or email Martha at lyricfm@rte.ie. No, I don't know. I'll never know. Tell me nothing.

0: 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It's 7:20.
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0: And hard to believe, it's two in a row from Sinead.
2: All right, back at the net.
0: Hello there.
2: How are you keeping?
0: I'm not bad at all.
2: Good. Did you have a nice day yesterday after I said goodbye?
0: Well, it went downhill from there.
2: No.
0: As you can appreciate. But I had a lovely day.
2: Good.
0: Very special day. But anyway, more on. How about you? What did you get up to?
2: What did I get up to?
0: Were you off with your new friends?
2: Yes, I went into town with my new friends and I finished my book, so that felt like
0: you're
2: an achievement.
0: Well.
2: I was reading a book,
0: I thought you were writing a book.
2: Oh, no.
0: I'll
2: have a special chapter for you in the memoirs eventually.
0: My RTE years.
2: I remember fondly.
0: Remember that day? I remember when you hadn't had a pipe to smoke in.
2: I remember hearing the tune for the traffic buttons.
0: That's right.
2: My little heart would
0: beat.
2: It would. It would skip a beat.
0: It'd skip a beat now, and I'd be all excited.
2: Yes.
0: Anyway, here we are. See how you can excite the drivers of the world.
2: Okay.
0: Of course, it's a different day with the industrial action.
2: Of course, that's right. And I heard on the news there that they were forecasting that quite a few people would stay at home from work if they could possibly do so because of childcare needs, etc.
0: Yes, of course. But I would have thought that most people who are involved would have to still do the placard, walk it up and down.
2: Absolutely, yeah. And I've seen people prepare signs and, have them printed out. So I'm sure we'll see a few around.
0: Yeah. Aiding the cause, were you?
2: I was just watching from afar.
0: Handing somebody some ink.
2: Do you want your print stick there?
0: That's right. I think you missed a bit there. So, anyway, on the roads.
2: Well, I'll start off in Galway this morning as it's slow on the Tuam Road southbound now between Ballybrit and Bohorn the Drav. And same story in Cork where there's a build-up on the N28 Ringaskiddy Road eastbound between Raphine Bridge and Shan Ballycross. There's a collision in Wicklow this morning on the N11 northbound at Junction 13 in Newcastle and there are heavy delays on approach there. There's a queue on the M1 southbound from Junction 5, Balbriggan South, to a collision at the service station turnoff. It's in the right lane. There are delays elsewhere on the M50 southbound in Dublin between Junctions 5, Finglas, and 6, Blanchardstown. On Sean Moore Road southbound from the toll to the Sean Moore roundabout. Also on Amiens Street

0: in the direction of the city as well, between Connolly Station and Beresford Place, and on the Temple Oak Road northbound now, between Rathdown Park and Terenure Cross. And finally, in Wexford, Newtown Road in Wexford Town will operate as a one-way system between the hospital and the Belvedere Road junction until the middle of January, and outbound traffic will be diverted via the Clonard Road. And that's the latest traffic and traffic.
1: That's great. Now, you're talking about the news and all the rest of it.
0: Yes.
1: I inadvertently had Sky News on this morning when I was just doing me, when I was cleaning up the studio to start.
0: Yes. Yeah. Good to have it on in the background. You never know what you'd see.
1: Damn you, that's it. And do you know what they're talking about at the moment? Potty training scheme to be rolled out in parts of England. I would have thought they'd already know how to do that. That's strange.
0: Potty training scheme. As in, would you enroll your child in the scheme, or does it work?
1: You get a pamphlet on how to perform.
0: Okay.
1: Strange, isn't it?
0: Maybe they have some hints and tips.
1: Don't splash. That's what I think. Anyway,
0: and it's not very black and white as something that's been that's done in life.
1: You're right. It's a different colour altogether. Oh, heaven help us. It's 7:25 and Mr. Justin Hayward's birthday today. Isn't he the fellow who sings about Forever Autumn? He is. He also did this.

some guitar player, Justin Hayward and John Lodge. Justin Hayward, Moody Blues. He's 80 this morning. And don't worry, we'll have the Forever Autumn later on. I see Dan the Man is in Wexford. He says, Marty, you mentioned potty training this morning. I'm sure there are those who will poo.

0: nobody play have James Galway, Sir James Galway. That's Malika Hoggett composing, or conducting rather, Bach at the Ensemble Solar Eve. That's Bedinry. Here your Bedinry is part 8. Now it's 7:30. RTÉ Lyric FM, Party of the Morning. Let's get the latest news now with Peter Ferris. Peter, good morning.
1: Good morning to you, Marty, and good morning from the newsroom. Public servants across the country are taking to the picket line this morning in the first nationwide strike in almost 20 years. All areas of health, education and public services are affected in the pay dispute. Last night, the Minister for Public Expenditure, Jack Chambers, said pay could be a starting point in the negotiations. However, the SIPTU union said it came too late to avert today's action. Kate Carolan reports on the impact of today's strike, which, if the dispute is not resolved, could be repeated next week.
2: Virtually no area of the public sector will be untouched by today's strike action. Primary and post-primary teachers will swap the classroom for picket lines, and they'll be joined by special needs assistants across primary and secondary level. Because of the school closures, many parents and guardians are taking the day off to mind their children, which will have a knock-on disruption to companies in the private sector. Tens of thousands of non-urgent hospital appointments have been cancelled, but there will still be emergency cover. All court sittings have been stopped, with a few exceptions. The Dáil and Salad are closed. Driving tests scheduled for today have been postponed, while libraries and public parks will also remain closed.
1: Gorthy have carried out searches in connection with the investigation into the murders of four members of a family in Waterford following an arson attack on their home yesterday morning. Kim and Philip English, along with their sons Callum, who was 12, and 9-year-old Jaden, died after their house in the Birchwood estate was deliberately set on fire. Two other children from the family remain in a critical condition in hospital. Detectives believe the attack is linked to organised crime and drug-related intimidation in Waterford. Around 1,500 people are expected to attend a major international artificial intelligence summit in Dublin today. The event at the RDS is being hosted by Ireland as part of the country's EU presidency and takes place while concern grows about appropriate safeguarding around AI. It's one of the largest gatherings this year in Europe of representatives from the AI sector and policy makers. The Taoiseach, Micheál Martin, will open the summit, with speakers from Microsoft, OpenAI and Anthropic also taking to the stage.
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1: The weather forecast based on the most recent update provided by Met Éireann last night. Today, there'll be strong and gusty winds reaching strong to gale force in western and northwestern coastal counties. It'll be mainly dry this morning and early this afternoon, with brighter sunny spells in the south and the east, but becoming cloudy generally. Later this afternoon and this evening, persistent and heavy rain will move into the northwest and the west. Highest temperatures will range from 14 to 17 degrees. Back to you, Marty.
0: All right, Peter, thank you so much. It's 7:33.
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5: Now, Anthony, one of a number of men we have in Galway on standby, says, I always check my garage is locked before going to bed, as I don't want anyone stealing the stuff I've been trying to get rid of for years.

written by Mr. Britton and Mr. Robertson, B.A. Robertson, who was also the man who wrote the lyrics for The Living Years. There it is, it's Carrie, music from Cliff, the great Cliff Richard this morning on his birthday. As I said, he's 86 this morning and still doing the gigs. Now, Mark, let's have a look at this musically speaking of yours. And is it, this is Daniel Mahaney in Fair Hill. Yep. Have a look and see. Yes, it is. Harold's been off from Cork. Harold, good morning to you. And Maureen McCann in Wicklow Town, good morning to you as well. Paddy Sayers, how are things in Ashgrove over in Talla direction? Shane Rahini, you're all getting this. And Paul Smith too. I don't have one of your suits yet, but there's always time. Now, there's also mentioned here for, is it Dean in Cork? That's right. You're looking for My Rifle, My Pony and Me, Dean and Cork, from Dean Martin, for yourself. Good man. Dean Martin, my... No, that's not Dean Martin. What am I thinking of? My Rifle, My Pony and Me is... That's the way he talked. I know. You're saying that's not possible. It is possible. Anyway, that's who it is. My Rifle, My Pony and Me. It was from a movie that had Dean Martin in it, Dean. See? You think, Ricky Nelson was in it as well, but My Rifle, My Pony and Me was by a different fella altogether. He used to be in all the cowboy films. Oh, it's kind of played an old-timer. Now, meantime, have a listen to this, musically speaking.

Well, what do you think? It's a lovely, lovely, warm family film. Not. Text 51554, email martin@derrickfm.rt.ie.

0: I was looking it up, Dean. It's a fellow called Walter Brennan, and he used to sing a song called Old Rivers, and he was in that movie as well. Remember Old Rivers? Hang on. I'm not going here now. Old Rivers. I think Old Rivers was a horse or a dog. Not quite sure. Here it is. I am available for voiceovers, by the way.
1: How old was I when I first seen Old Rivers? I can't remember when he wandered around.
0: That's him, because he's always, you see him in a cowboy film and you just feel sorry for him. For no reason in the world. You just say, I feel sorry for you. My Rifle, My Pony and Me is Dean Martin. And is it Ricky Nelson as well?
2: Yeah. Hello, this is John Wayne.
0: What?
2: Two of my co-stars in Rio Bravo,
0: what?
2: Dean Martin and Ricky Nelson, sing a mighty pretty tune. Thought you'd like to hear them.
0: Yeah, could we get on with it?

0: I think I'm falling asleep now.
1: Oh, my rifle, my pony, and me.
0: My rifle, my pony, and me. There it is, Dean Martin, Ricky Nelson. There you are, Dean, in Cork. All you had to do was ask. And they even got a bit of Old Rivers in there as well. Walter Brennan, I'm reliably informed by senior management, as the recipient over the years of 3 Oscars and was the first recipient of the Best Supporting Actor Oscar. Is that something else? I thought he was gorgeous. He always played the same role, though, in fairness to him. He never let it slip. It was always the same fella, every time.
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0: Now, 7:47 is what it is, and we're back with Sinead. There she is.
3: That was very relaxing.
0: Playing cowboy songs.
3: Yeah, absolutely. Howdy, partner.
0: I don't know the fella, a man of a certain age, who don't love cowboys.
3: The westerns.
0: Yeah. Cowboys, carriers.
3: Yeah, a good few of them on TG Cahir.
0: Rio Bravo is almost always on the television.
3: Is that the name of a film? Rio Bravo.
0: It's Walter Brennan, Dean Martin, and Ricky Nelson. And that's the one they have. If it's not an RTÉ 1 or late night on RTÉ 2, it's certainly going to be the. Is it the Friday Western on TG Cahir? Saturday.
3: I don't know if the day has changed.
0: But they do
3: Western on Lewin, is it? Is it Monday? Yeah. I can't remember. No, maybe. I'll figure it out.
0: But they definitely do Western. And they're right, because it is, as an old colleague of mine would say, a genre that's very popular.
3: Yes, and quite nostalgic as well for many.
0: That's right. I love the cowboys.
3: Yeah.
0: Can't help. I used to play cowboys in St. Anne's, but that's another matter. In St. Anne's Park.
3: Do you know, I was thinking when I was listening to the song there, you'd rock a sombrero, I think.
0: Do you think?
3: I think so.
0: Well, I think you should come down to my pad. Hey. And we could sit out in the porch and talk.
3: And you got the moustache for it as well, Marty.
0: You'd think there was no traffic, wouldn't you?
3: I know, and there's a lot going on out there.
0: Well, you
3: there.
0: Better

0: Okay, well, I'll start off in Gaeldara in Kildare. There's a breakdown on the M4 flyover at Junction 8, Kilcock, this morning. In Wicklow, there's a 2 kilometre long queue on the N11 northbound now, approaching a collision at Junction 13, Newcastle. And we have reports coming in of a collision on the M9 northbound between Junction 7, Paulstown, and Junction 6, Carlow South. It's still very heavy on the M1 southbound from Junction 6, Balbriggan, to a collision at the service station turnoff. Elsewhere in Dublin, there are delays on the M50 southbound between Junctions 5, that's Finglas, and 6, Blanchardstown. On Sean Moor Road southbound from the toll to the Sean Moor roundabout. Also from North Strand Road onto Amiens Street inbound. Expect delays there on the stretch from New Coman Bridge to Beresford Place. And Gardiner Street is slow from the Railway Street Junction to Beresford Place. In Galway, there are delays on the Tuam Road southbound between Ballybrit and Bohir na Drabh. In Cork, there's a build-up on Tower Road westbound from Leemount Cross to the Carrigrohane Road, and on the Kinsale Road northbound, where there's a queue between the Grange Road Junction and the Kinsale Road Junction. And finally, in Limerick, there's a slowdown now on Newport Road inbound, approaching the Mackie Roundabout. And that's the latest traffic and travel news.
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0: On
1: fire, that's right.
0: The return of the Mackie.
1: Folks around these parts. Talk to you later.
0: Slán.
1: Cheers. Slán. Even in Irish, slán. 7:50 it is, yeah.
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1: Actually, the other fellow I want to mention this morning is the great Roger Moore. I know you're probably raising an eyebrow at that, but still.

That'll become the entry now. Oh, Mr. Speaker, it must be the theme from The Saint. Anyway, there it is. The Saint who's on the telly. What was the car he used to drive? The gorgeous car. Gorgeous car he used to drive. See, cowboys and cars when you're small. Yesterday, we found ourselves talking about dinkies, matchbox and corgi cars. And here we are now talking about the carriers. Anyway, that's The Saint from the TV programme. My favourite, though, was the... in terms of TV with Roger Moore before he became James Bond, was John Barry. Of course, John Barry. And the theme from The Persuaders.

The best thing about the Persuaders was that tune, says Pat Cochran. I thought they were great. I love the clothes. I love that. I still have some of the jackets. Roger Moore, Tony Curtis. Tony Curtis, that's what it was. Val says, back of the road, the 1962 Volvo driven by Roger Moore. It was found rotting away in a farm 22 years ago. Bridge Classic Cars. Isn't it a, didn't somebody, oh God Lord, look at the picture of it. And now look at it, 71DXC. So somebody clearly did it up, but that's a different registration. Anyway, that's how they heard it there, but that's a great picture. Anyway. Simon Templar from back in the day. So, but neither of those have anything to do with the musically speaking. Can I just confirm that now before we go any for any fellas who go down any little side roads on this thing, right? Now, the musically speaking this morning, let's see how we're doing on that. Amory Brennan has it, Nabby Leakes in Country Leash. It's a great prize, it's a Rubber Soul, the double LP special edition, deluxe edition, which is quite, oh, it's absolutely fabulous, it really is. And we've been playing tracks of it all last week, and even yesterday we got one in. We might get another one in. Is it by any chance, says Paul? Yes, it is. A little bird tells me you've Declan O'Rourke on the show this morning, an unbelievable talent. Spent a lovely evening Friday night in Mullingar with him. So if you could just give him the nod. It's Pat Freeman of Mullingar, and a mention for your lady wife Amanda as well this morning. So, Mart, I have to, Denise says, I have to go join my colleagues on the picket line. This morning's Musically Speaking is, I've only watched it about 30 times after reading the book a fair few as well. A day, she always has a great phrase, I wish you a day unhampered by the mad goings on in the world. That's a great, unhampered. I am unencumbered. Unhampered, nice, by the mad goings on in the world. And thank you for the music chat and entertainment. Is it by any chance, Derek, what's this? Derek Caswell, signed for Dublin, 18. Rio Bravo, you're remembering that as well. So it's answering everything that I need. It's any questions I have, I can pass them on. That's lovely. So, musically speaking, is this.

0: Morning, Martin. Today's text 51554 or email Martin at eurekafm@rte.ie. But on this fantastic autumnal day, as I head into a busy day at work, what are you doing? It's Gary Honer from Abbeyside of Morwood. He says, I wonder could you play Vangelis, The Conquest of Paradise, for me and my colleagues. We've quite a busy day ahead of us. Are you placarding? Are you walking up and down? Or what are you doing? Oh, that's what you're doing. Oh, he's on strike, is he? So he's like, Conquest of Paradise.
1: Vangelis.
0: That's another one of my available voices if you need me. Still the right side of 8 o'clock, though.

Yes, indeed. That'll be Minuet for the String Quintet. We're off going to land this morning. It's 7 minutes past eight. 7 minutes past eight it is. Now, as you know, we always like to make sure that we're in the right zone whenever we do anything. Do you know what I mean? That we wouldn't do anything kind of out of season. Come round here with your ding-dong merrily on high.

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0: So there it is. So all you have to do is take part and be on the wireless, which would be quite lovely. Now, something else I want to tell you about this morning, it'll be a short feature, a series presented by folklorist and musician Ian Lynch about the cultural information that lies within our beliefs and traditions around the ancient Celtic festival Samhain. And this time of year, when the barrier between the living and spirit realms was weakest, when souls of the dead and on side with the fairy people free to roam the land. He tells us about particular rituals and celebrations. Let us join.
3: Dí Eve agus Falter, go scéal de hána ar RTÉ Lyric FM, Lumsa, Ian Lynch. You're welcome to scéal de hána. Tom Lead ar an taobh eile den scéim. We are on the other side of the veil. I'm Ian Lynch, and in this series, I'm going to be exploring the celebration of Halloween in Ireland. Since I was a young child, I've always loved Halloween, and it's still by far my favourite time.

of the year. Growing up, the day always had so much magic about it. The dark nights illuminated by blazing bonfires and a soundtrack of bangers and rockets set off by unruly youngsters in gruesome disguises. I distinctly remember the feeling of everything that was familiar being totally upended, and even the road I grew up on and my house looking and feeling different. There was an uneasy sense that our normal everyday reality wasn't the only one out there, and for this period of time at least, this other stranger, darker and more numinous reality had taken over. Little did I know at the time that such an atmosphere is baked into the very concept of Halloween as it is celebrated here in Ireland. Each day over the next few weeks here on RT Lyric FM to celebrate this curious time of the year, I'll describe some of the wealth of lore connected to this day as it is expressed in stories, games, mischief and divination. You'll hear about the celebrations around Halloween throughout history, what they might mean, and the descriptions from early literature and the mythology of our ancestors' Samhain rituals and practices. As a time of year when otherworldly influences were at their most powerful, there were so many dark influences to contend with during the Festival of Samhain, and we will look at some of these, as well as some of the protective measures that were taken against them. Join me for the next few episodes, each day across the schedule here on RT Lyric FM and RT Listen. Until then, take care and be open to the influence of the other world. Shinawil, Tugagi Yara, Vaskunigi Sulamach, and Sail Ella.

0: Forever Autumn music from the great Justin Hayward. He's our birthday boy this morning. He is 80 this morning. Now, Declan Rourke coming in to join us as well, which is fantastic. Looking forward to meeting him again because I'm mad about him. He's a gorgeous fella. Great to hear Ricky Nelson, Dean Martin, Mart, Paul Cashman, Catherine, Robert and Alex, and duetting from Rio Bravo. 7 years later, John Wayne made the same story all over again in El Dorado with Robert Mitchum in the Dean Martin role. And in 26-year-old James Caan standing in for Ricky Nelson. None of them got to sing. That's right. Walter Brennan, he does. That's true. I've forgotten about El Dorado. Again, I think I've seen it on TG Carr. There's every danger I've seen it there. Oh, yeah. Make us work for this week's amazing prize. It is, isn't it? Rubber Soul Double LP Special Edition Deluxe. The new Giles Martin work on the Beatles. Could it happen to be? It is. And it'd be lovely to enjoy the Beatles with some fava beans and a nice Chianti, says Ed Quilty. What a good idea. What a good idea. Shane as well, Knock Line, look at you. Getting it definitely colder, but out already this morning. And quite a change, Stuart Carvey says. I agree, I thought it was me. It's not Lord of the Rings, none of your Fellowship of the Ring. Are you ready for the old? Well, here it comes now. Excuse me. So at least we have that sorted, Stuart. No, it's not that. If you go the other direction, maybe it'll be the Anthro. It could well be the Anthro. Mart, I think I know what it is. Am I right? Ah, lovely Anne Edwards. I know you're suffering, Sinead, like a bit of chocolate. Chocolate Oompa Loompa is available now in certain shops. And they're very tasty. A chocolate Oompa Loompa.
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0: Now, what do you think of that?
2: Should somebody say chocolate?
0: Chocolate? No, Anne Edwards, she sent me a picture. I don't have one. Apparently, you can get a Wonka Oompa Loompa chocolate now. It mint chocolate.
2: Oh, wow, okay. That would bring me back to my childhood reading Roald Dahl.
0: That's right.
2: Yeah.
0: That's right.
2: All those memories.
0: Great film. Oh, great Wonka. Film. I love Wonka.
2: Speaking of films, do you want to know what the Western is on Friday on TG Cahir?
0: Yes, I knew you'd. Leave it to you. What is it?
2: I looked it up.
0: Tell me
2: so
0: what.
2: Where is it? Hang on. Oh, sugar, right. It was there a second ago. Now it's gone. The Professionals. An arrogant Texas millionaire hires four adventurers to rescue his kidnapped wife from a notorious Mexican bandit. That's on at 11.
0: As my dad used to say, is there anybody good in it? Used to be. That was the criteria by which he would watch it. You know.
2: As in actors, like if there was somebody that he'd recognise
0: if
2: in
0: he
2: it.
0: If it was a cowboy and John Wayne was in it, he'd definitely watch it.
2: Yeah. What about Clint Eastwood? I suppose
0: he would
2: be
0: a
2: favourite as well.
0: Oh, he would, of course. But anyway, The Professionals is called, is it?
2: The Professionals.
0: Very good. We'll have a look at that. That's no bearing on us. So.
2: I beg your pardon.
0: Speak for yourself. I am. What have you got?
2: Okay, well, I'll start off in Dublin as there's a queue on the M1 southbound from Junction 6 Balbriggan to Junction 5 Balbriggan South. An earlier collision further ahead has now been cleared, and there are delays on the M50 southbound as well between Junction 5 Finglas and Junction 6 Blanchardstown, and also between Junctions 10, that's Ballymount, and 12 Firhouse. Expect a queue if you're heading in on the N4 between Lucan Village, that's Junction 4, and Liffey Valley, Junction 2. Now, we have reports of a collision in Wexford on the N30 eastbound at the M11 flyover, and reports that the left lane is currently blocked. There's a queue in Kilkenny on the M9 northbound, approaching a collision at Junction 7, Paulstown. An earlier collision in Wicklow on the N11 northbound around Junction 13, Newcastle, has been cleared. There are delays in Cork on the North City Link Road inbound from the Pope's Road Junction to the Quays. Also on the Wilton Road northbound between the Wilton Roundabout and Dennehy's Cross. And slow still in Limerick on the Corbally Road southbound from Atlunkert Bridge to the Mill Road Junction. And in Galway on the Tuam Road southbound between Ballybrit and Bohernadrav. And on the Old Dublin Road inbound between the Coast Road Junction and the Ross Hill Road Junction. And that's the latest traffic and travel news.
0: Now, I've looked it up while you were giving
2: sharing, did you?
0: Being public service.
2: Yes.
0: The Professionals. The Professionals is a huge film.
2: Is

0: this?
1: Burt Lancaster, Lee Marvin, Robert Ryan, Woody Stroh, Jack Palance, Ralph Bellamy, and, more importantly, Claudia Cardinale.
0: And now, if you heard that name, would you say, oh yeah, I'm definitely watching
1: Claudia
0: that movie?
1: Claudia Cardinale?
0: Yeah.
1: Oh yeah.
0: Okay.
1: She was in a lot of cowboy films.
0: Okay, she's look
1: very,
0: her
1: she's
0: up.
1: A bunch of great actors. She was in one of the movies of Morricone, did music with. Anyway, that okay, is a serious movie.
0: Okay, I'm going to Google her now. Oh, I see a picture.
1: Yeah,
0: I think
1: very
0: there's
1: plain girl.
0: A gun being held to her neck there
1: or
0: something.
1: That. That's only a picture.
0: Yeah, it's only, yeah, it's only making. Yeah, it's all made up.
1: It's all about Pancho Villa and all these lads.
0: Hey. Yeah. We'll set the alarm Friday.
1: Set
0: so
1: alarm
0: 11.
1: Friday. What time? 11 at
0: I
1: night?
0: I think it's 11 at night, oh, yeah. Right. So. But look, sure, there's
1: it's
0: no Marty in the morning.
1: There's no Marty in the morning if I could stay up and watch that now. I need crisps.
0: But you'll get it on
1: yourself.
0: The player as well, of course.
1: I know, but, you feel you're part of it.
0: Yeah, you do feel like you're part of it. Mm, and you can't, you know, fast forward or well, you can pause, I suppose, live television these days. But
1: no, that'd be good.
0: No, it's a different experience. No,
1: definitely watching that. And Burt Lancaster is great. Fantastic.
0: Yeah,
1: What do we do now? Chitty, chitty, bang, bang.
0: Yes.
1: Just for the traffic for the group.

Ah, fantastic. Dick Van Dyke, Sanyana Hose, Chitty Chitty, bang bang. Jill, morning, Mr. Temple. Morning to you this morning. And a mention of my cousin Declan Harmon, who's 38 today. Listens to, we'd send him a moustache if he had an address. He's spending the day with his lovely partner, Adam, and their dog, Obi. Obi-Wan Kenobi. That's my Alec Guinness for done for today. Obi-Wan Kenobi. Anyway, that's another one of my mother voices. He does a great voice as well, but he only does it privately in parties. Anyway, one of his favourite musicals, Joseph and the Amazing Technicolor Dreamcoat, and Jersey Boys. Any dream will do, that'd be good. Anyway, that's for the lovely Jill from Bord Gáis, who recently left, sadly, because she always played a blinder when she was there. She's off doing some other PR work now. But anyway, Jill, nice to hear from you. But anyway, for Declan Harmon and your cousin and Adam and Obi this morning. The minute I go into the Obi, I just start. I know, it's ridiculous. It's ridiculous, but it can't be helped. 23 minutes past 8. Declan O'Rourke here yet, no? Okay.

Any dream will do as long as you're passing. Steady now. Not quite any dream will do. Ah, your clue came to me rescue, says Mark Halligan, Dunlavin, County Wicklow. Sounds a bit like one of those jokes, all right. And through autumn's gown we used to kick our way. Love to write, Mark, and that line is wonderful. And I can see my grandmother putting that record on, her favourite song, great memories. My grandmother felt very old to me, called her Nanny. Don't call me Nanny, call me Rita, she said. Nanny Rita. I think that's better. I think so too. I think so too. In our house, we have a Nana Mia, which works in our general direction. By the way, did you know that John Wayne's name when he was born was Marion Morrison? That wouldn't happen today. How do you know? How do you know? These things, all these things can occur. Marion Morrison, that's right, that's his name. Des Sullivan, good morning. You have this absolutely correct. Happy 16th, by the way, heading off to the NSPCA today to volunteer as part of TY work. Oh, that's lovely. Anna, hello, Anna. And just to give you a mention this morning from Mum and Dad, JJ and Betsy. And if I can, just to give you the mention. Anyway, good luck for you, NSPCA. The very best of luck there. That'll be very important. Did you know, Mark, that Cliffs We Don't Talk Anymore was released in 1979? And in 1978, Cliff did his Thank You Very Much reunion tour with his former band, The Shadows. That's news just in from Val. Thank you, Val.

0: Right, Jiminy, there he is, our singing Peruvian, Juan Diego Flores and La Donna Mobile. Thank you for reminding me the cast of The Professionals on Friday night on TG Cahir. Thomas Donoghue, adios, amigo, he says. I just found a picture of, it says a perfect Italian afternoon, and it says three unforgettable faces. It's Sophia Loren, Brigitte Bardot, and Claudia Cardinale, sitting out in the sunshine. It's from, I don't know if it's a movie or if it's an ad for Italy or what, but anyway, it's up on Facebook or something. Here we are now. RTÉ Lyric FM, Marty the Morning. It's just after 8:30, time to get the latest news with Peter Farris. Peter, good morning.
1: Hello again, Marty, and good morning from the newsroom. A 24-hour strike by more than 300,000 public sector workers has been underway since midnight. The industrial action over delays in agreeing a new pay deal will cause widespread disruption today. Speaking last night, the Minister for Public Expenditure, Jack Chambers, said pay could absolutely be the starting point for negotiations on a new deal, in a move that senior union officials said appeared to represent a shift in position. However, the SIP2 union said the comments came too late to avert today's strike. The Minister for Further and Higher Education, Innovation, Research and Science, James Lawless, said this morning that the onus is on the unions to take the next step to break the deadlock, and he echoed the statement made by Minister Chambers.
2: Of course pay will be on the table, but in terms of what's on the table, we recognise that pay is a stretch. We also say public sector workers are traditionally better paid than private sector workers, in fact, but we want to do better. We've put 1.2 billion on the table for this round of talks. And what we're simply saying is it's not realistic to say, well, let's have a discussion, a side deal on pay at the start, and then move into a completely separate set of discussions.
1: It's the first nationwide strike by public servants in almost 20 years. All areas of health, education and public services are affected. Kate Carolyn reports on the impact, which, if the dispute is not resolved, could be repeated next week.
3: Virtually no area of the public sector will be untouched by today's strike action. Primary and post-primary teachers will swap the classroom for picket lines, and they'll be joined by special needs assistants across primary and secondary level. Because of the school closures, many parents and guardians are taking the day off to mind their children, which will have a knock-on disruption to companies in the private sector. Tens of thousands of non-urgent hospital appointments have been cancelled, but there will still be emergency cover. All court sittings have been stopped with a few exceptions. The Dáil and Shannon are closed. Driving tests scheduled for today have been postponed, while libraries and public parks will also remain closed.
1: Cathaoirí have carried out searches in connection with the investigation into the murders of four members of a family in Waterford following an arson attack on their home yesterday morning. Kim and Philip English, along with their sons Callum, who was 12, and 9-year-old Jaden, died after their house in the Birchwood estate was deliberately set on fire. Two other children from the family remain in a critical condition in hospital. Detectives believe the attack is linked to organised crime and drug-related intimidation in Waterford.
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1: The weather forecast based on the most recent update provided by Met Éireann last night. Today there'll be strong and gusty winds reaching strong to gale force in western and northwestern coastal counties. It'll be mainly dry this morning and early this afternoon with brighter sunny spells in the south and the east, but it will become cloudy generally. Later this afternoon and this evening, persistent and heavy rain will move into the northwest and the west. Highest temperatures will range from 14 to 17 degrees. Back to you, Marty.
0: All right, Peter, thank you so much. It's now 8:30, what is it now? 8:34, that's what it is.
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8: I must say hello to my old pal, Robbie Irwin today. It's his birthday today. Sharing it with Cliff, which we often talk about. I love this one. You like this one, Tony? About a horse walking into a train station and asking for a return ticket to Dublin. The conductor says, that'll be €75. I just say, we don't get many talking horses in here. The horses at those prices, I'm not surprised.

Time to Time with the Royal Philharmonic Orchestra, and Wired for Sound before that. It's quite, no, Manchester United last night, 3-0 to Atletico Madrid. Saying the bars, for sure. Usually speaking, we should get our winner in a little while. We've Declan O'Rourke coming in live, which looking forward to. Brand new album called Oceanic. And we'll talk about that and lots of other things too. All told, 8:45 it is. And an email, again, one of those emails that comes our way. And you. Anyway, I'll come back to it in a sec. Mark, the professionals. We're not talking Brodie and Doyle. We're talking Woody Strode from Once Upon a Time in the West. Rugged Robert Ryan, whose family hailed from Thurles. And tough guys Lee Marvin, Burt Lancaster, and a great Maurice Jarre score. Not to forget Claudia Cardinale. I first saw it on UTV in the 70s, says Paul. The following morning, I was in Switzerland and two of the staff were in the lift and we were chatting excitedly. I can't believe the two of them were here this morning and have to see them on the telly last night. Who, I said, Lee Marvin and Burt Lancaster in the Waterford Glass section about 20 minutes ago. I missed Burt Lancaster and Lee Marvin by 20 minutes. Marvin was making the big red one in trim and Burt was on his holliers. That's a great story. No pictures, because you're normally good, Paul, for finding the photos. That's a great story. Love it. I love it. Top of the morning, Mart. Wired for Sound, lovely. It is, it's a great song. My Cliff Richard faves is an actor, just gorgeous. 86, and he's the loveliest. On the listen back, I'm sure, or to you listen, you'll find some of our interviews with him. He's an absolutely gorgeous man. Now, I haven't been in touch for a while, but the journey continues. There's been many a bend on the road since last email, Mart. With the wind behind me, it looks like they may be able to start the process next week. Fingers crossed, and a long journey ahead. Many thanks. I know what I'd love to hear this morning. But thank you. I'll say no more and just play the song.

0: Now, gathered round us, we have our own crew, The Voyage, Isn't It True? And it's music from the great Christy Moore. And Rosemary just saying best of luck to that listener on their journey. Yes, indeed. And we do. We just wish you nothing but the best. People's lives. 8:50.
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0: Now then, we're back with Sinead. Welcome back to your heart.
2: Thank you very much, Marty.
0: So, what have we got?
2: Let's start off in Cork, where it's busy on the North Ring Road westbound at the Ballyhooly Road Junction and on the North City Link Road inbound before the Quays. There's also a stop-go system today on the Kinsale Road between the McBarry Road and the Tremore Road junctions. In Dublin, expect delays on Northwall Quay inbound now before the Samuel Beckett Bridge. Also on the Grand Canal in the direction of the city from Harold's Cross Bridge all the way to Leeson Street. On Merrion Road inbound from St. Vincent's Hospital to Ball's Bridge. And it's heavy also heading in on the Stillorgan Road and from there onto the Donnybrook Road. There are delays on the stretch between UCD and the Marlborough Road junction. Same story on Kevin Street inbound now from the Patrick Street Junction to St. Stephen's Green East. There's a slowdown in Galway on Boherne Drive, approaching the Tume Road Junction this morning. And in Tipperary, the M8 southbound will be closed between Junction 4, Urlingford, and Junction 5, 2 Mile Boris, from 8 a.m. until 6 p.m, and that's for the next month. And the northbound on-slip and southbound off-slip at Junction 7, Cashel North, will be closed today. And that's the latest traffic and travel news.
0: Can't argue with facts like that.
2: You certainly can't.
0: Well, you certainly can't.
2: You can try, but you won't succeed.
0: You'll get nowhere, would you?
2: Nowhere fast.
0: So listen, I need to check something with you. The amount of information we're getting now about the professionals is unreal. They're sending me all sorts of stuff.
2: Go on.
0: Oh, yeah, it's coming and going.
2: Are they all about Bert and Claudia?
0: They're all Bert and Claudia. Paul Cashmore was on to tell us he missed in Switzer's department store back in the day.
2: Yeah, but like half an hour or something, was it?
0: 20 minutes.
2: My God.
0: They're really looking at the water with crystal.
2: You'd be thinking to yourself, you know, why did I take that extra 10 minutes brushing my teeth this morning or whatever it may be?
0: Unbelievable.
2: Yeah, sliding doors.
0: Isn't it just? And that whole thing where you turn left or right and you don't know that you just missed somebody that would have made a huge difference in your life.
2: Absolutely.
0: It's mad, isn't it?
2: Yeah. But maybe it's a more interesting story that he nearly met them.
0: Well, that's true. I suppose maybe that's true. But I don't think he feels that. But thank you for the concept.
2: I'm trying to make every cloud have a silver line.
0: You're great. I love the positivity. Talk to you later.
2: Bye. Good
0: luck. Now, 8:53. And of course, we should mention the fact we talk about The Voyage and the genius of a song written by the wonderful Johnny Doohan. We should remember that. Who only passed, was it year before last, wasn't it? Year before last, that's right. 2024. God rest him. Now, the great Declan is Declan Rourke's coming in. I see him tuning up inside. That could be a worry, but still. Oh, he has the big beard on him and everything, so we're looking forward to it.
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0: See, the thing is, when Declan comes in here, I basically just kind of sit back. It is lovely to see you.
8: Great to see you too. I heard your dulcet tones calling me.
0: Yeah, some weeks ago actually.
8: I got a flurry of messages from people. Marty's calling you in. Get in there, will you?
0: Well, you see, you brought out this amazing song. Now, Earl Grey and Edwin, yes, but it's the song For Free. And it seems to have just grabbed people's attention. There's something, I don't know, it's re-recorded or whatever. You're right in there. Was that in Australia?
8: It was.
0: That was part of the whole thing. There's something about that song that seems to have grabbed people's attention. It's great to hear.
8: I've fought that song off for, I'd say, nearly a dozen years or more.
0: Go away.
8: I wrote it that long ago. And I kept thinking, that's too vulnerable for me, or too...
0: Yeah.
8: A little bit too tender or something. I was a little bit afraid of it, you know?
0: Yeah, it's very...
8: Or maybe, and it also just didn't fit other groups of songs. I didn't even submit it for other... Some things find their own...
0: Sure.
8: Their own right time.
0: Yeah.
8: And I was writing a lot of stuff on the piano in recent years, and I kind of... I brushed it up. Or, you know, dusted it off, I should say.
0: Yeah.
8: And I thought, this is ready. This is ready now.
0: It's just got something. I mean, not that your music doesn't mean... I mean, we can name 15 tracks, Jesus. But that there's something about it that just hit a chord that people felt.
8: Well, it's very, very from the heart.
0: So, come here, how are you doing? Are you well?
8: I'm great.
0: This Australian trip was amazing.
8: It was great. It kind of just happened all of its own accord out of nowhere, which was lovely.
0: But we should explain. But you need to explain.
8: Yeah.
0: 20 years ago.
8: Yeah.
0: A young man went off.
8: And more, 30.
0: 30 years ago.
8: Yeah.
0: To Australia.
8: Went off to Australia in 1995.
0: What was that for? Why did you suddenly decide Australia?
8: Well, it goes back even further than that. We went when I was 10. We emigrated in 1987. Yeah. Stayed for about 4 years, and very formative time, going, you know, from primary school into high school, they call it there. And
0: sure.
8: Made a lot of friends, and just, you know, all the culture out there and everything. There was great music in schools and everything else. And but we came back ultimately. I was 14. I had another few great years here, got into bands and all that, but I still had a longing for there, and I felt like I needed to go somewhere to do what I needed to do.
0: Yeah.
8: I went back. My older sister was out there, Tammy, and I followed her and went back when I was 19 and stayed for about 5 years. And then I kind of did my apprenticeship in silence out there, or, you know, learned how to write songs, and then said, I have to come back here to do it.
0: Sure.
8: And, yeah.
0: And that story of... Cairo, that whole story of the album.
8: That happened the first time, on the first trip, yeah.
0: Yeah.
8: Yeah, so it's had a big impact on my life, you know.
0: Yeah, it's a huge...
8: Yeah.
0: But you went back, now this chap, this Midnight Oil chappy.
8: Yeah.
0: Let's talk about him for a second. Now, we know that band, I mean, that's a...
8: Jim is a total... he's an absolute dude, but he's a beautiful man.
0: Were you mates from back then?
8: What's that?
0: Were you mates from way back?
8: No. I mean, I was listening to him out there when I was a kid. I was buying their music and everything.
0: Yeah.
8: But all those years later, so I'd come back here, made my start, and the first time I went back to Australia, about 2006, after Kai Avram was out and that.
0: Yes.
8: And I'd a series of concerts, but I had one in the Blue Mountains, and somebody brought him along, unbeknownst to me. And he loved the show, and we met afterwards, and we just had this great chemistry, an instant chemistry.
0: Lovely.
8: We ended up in his house, I think, the next day.
0: Go away.
8: Sometime in the next couple of days. And we were chatting and having the crack, and before I knew what was happening, we were writing a song, and it was just half there, and we're going, God, this is great, you know?
0: Yeah.
8: And that friendship then just continued over years. Every year or two, he'd be here or I'd be there, and we'd meet up. And he used to, like, when he was here, I'd often, in the summer, I'd have a gig out in Inishbofin or Inishear or something, and he'd come out and open the show.
0: Lovely.
8: And then we'd do a couple of songs at the end. And yeah, it was just lovely friendship. And I learned from him recently. I thought he was definitely an anomaly in my life, because I don't write with other people.
0: No.
8: It's very, it's kind of selfish.
0: No.
8: Not selfish, but private, intimate thing to do. And but they just seemed to happen with him. And I was saying it to him recently, and he said, yeah, no, you're the same with me. I don't really... I mean, obviously, he's written a lot with his band, but
0: sure,
8: he said other than that, no. So I was like, wow, there is a chemistry there,
0: a
8: you know.
0: Thing? Isn't that thing?
8: It's great.
0: Does he have any Irish roots?
8: He does. Well, he didn't know that until recently. I think he didn't know why he kept coming to Ireland. He was adopted. And he only recently found his birth parents, and they were from Carlow.
0: God.
8: And so he has bought a place in Carlow now. We were down there during the summer for his,
0: is it McGinney, is it?
8: His birthday. Magini.
0: Magini,
8: yes.
0: And isn't that a fabulous.
8: It's great. So, say again.
0: You were meant to be.
8: Well, it just, again, it kind of, it all just happened. And we didn't get in the way of it, you know.
0: Good luck.
8: And then, so we actually, just after arrivals in 2021, we had been kind of hinting at each other that we'd do something sometime.
0: Right.
8: And around 2021, I said, do you want to make a record, you know? And he was just in the reformed Midnight Oil world tour. They were busy. And it turned out I wasn't ready at all. I went off and wrote a couple of books.
0: Yes.
8: And but these songs were then percolating over a couple of years in between. And he came back to me last year and said, Dick, we have to do something, you know. And then a few months afterwards, I got this invitation to go out and do, play an acting role in a film, which was great adventure and very exciting and all that.
0: And this is the one that was in Galway.
8: Yes,
0: that,
8: yeah.
0: Very kindly you asked us to, but we were.
8: Oh yes, yeah,
0: contractually
8: yeah, yeah.
0: Obliged.
8: I cried all the way through. You know, that you weren't there, Martin.
0: I'll go off you. But, but so you went, and you did that in Australia. Are you going to, before we go any further, are you going to, do you want to play a song for me, or do you want me to play something here? Which do you want to play a song?
8: Well, you play that Miracles and Mirages you were going to play, because that turned out to be the first song we wrote that day we met.
0: We need to explain. The album is called Oceanic.
8: Yes.
0: Right. It's coming out on Friday. This Friday,
8: yeah,
0: which
8: Friday.
0: Which is and you and you're touring and everything at the moment.
8: Now, already the started is, the weekend.
0: Now here's a good one for you, because it is a an advance copy you gave me.
8: Right? Oh yeah, yeah.
0: There's no track listing on it.
8: Oh yeah, number.
0: So, what number do you think it is?
8: Number
0: and people think we record these things,
8: seven.
0: And it's all planned.
8: Number, number seven? Seven, yeah.
0: Number seven, is it, okay. Isn't that mad?
8: You came to the right man for that information.
0: I got it wrong, and you're wrong. That's fantastic.
8: I could have get it right.
0: Yeah, I know you. Because this is going to be the new. This is the new. New single.
8: Well, I brought you an updated copy on vinyl.
0: Oh, you have it tomorrow. Did you?
8: Yeah, yeah.
0: Oh, that's brilliant.
8: I have it here for you.
0: Oh, you're an angel. No, that's lovely. Now, at number seven, I'm going to hit this one now.
8: Got them last night. You're the first person to get one.
0: Oh, you're a gent. You are a gent. And very handsome. You look at the cover, by the way. Can I Now, this is called Miracles and Mirages. We won't ask you what it's about. We'll just play it. This is brand new music from Declan O'Rourke, which I'm very excited to play. And here it is now from the brand new album, Oceanic.

0: gave me the copy of the album. It's like a tune. It's like a model. It's like a model on the back of it and the front one. Oceanic. Now, I noticed this is... I'm going to take it out. This is blue vinyl, which is a bit... That's good. Are they all blue? Or are they...
1: So you can only actually get the record either in the shops or coming to a concert. But that sounds like it's everything, doesn't it? But you won't be able to get it digitally at all until after the tour, unless you buy the download on iTunes.
0: Okay.
1: Yeah, this week. So yeah, that's the way. It's the only way forward for me. That's my decision.
0: Right, I take your point. Yeah. And that is because elsewhere, otherwise, it will just go out there.
1: Otherwise, everybody gets it for free, and
0: 50p.
1: You've given your life to it for last
0: even
1: years.
0: Get, do you like? Is it almost nothing? That you
1: almost
0: get?
1: Nothing. Yeah. In most cases, actually nothing.
0: That's just
1: horrendous. So it's impossible to keep. To keep producing them and you're funding them yourself like that, you know?
0: That is just crazy stuff.
1: So, I tried that out on the last album, the Since Kyabram re-release.
0: Yes.
1: You could only get it if you came to the concert for a while, and it was it had a huge effect. It was amazing.
0: Yeah. It was also a great album.
1: Thank you.
0: No, it was great. It was great. Joe Pepper, Joe is one of our regulars. He says, is there any chance Declan might sing for free? Not literally. He means the song. Were you thinking of doing it this morning? It's a good link.
1: I
0: love you to do it. The just very briefly before you do, that whole Australian thing, has it changed you? And you know, because you're a...
1: Going back there?
0: Yeah. Has it changed you?
1: Because
0: you've the history of it, you see, as well as everything else.
1: Well, the interesting thing it did was over, it's

0: It is 26 or so years since I lived there.
1: Yes.
0: And it seemed further and further and further away to the point I have a family now and very settled and everything else. And it seemed more like a distant memory.
1: Yeah.
0: It wasn't like my second home anymore, you
1: sure.
0: know.
1: Yeah.
0: And so the fact that this all happened on its own, it was like it was pulling me back a little bit or joining the connection again.
1: Sure.
0: And very interestingly, definitely this never happened before, but even though I didn't know I was going to make it out there, or there was no plan for any of that to happen, really, quite a few of the songs, I wouldn't say all of them by any stretch, but probably nearly half of them came from some kind of memories connected with Australia. And that just happened to be the batch of songs that was then cooked when this opportunity arose.
1: For sure.
0: So it's interesting.
1: Yeah.
0: You know?
1: I was looking at the track listing, and I was, when I was playing the CD, and kind of half knowing what they were called or whatever, I love the fact you've written a song called Nail Bar, which is quite surprising.
0: Yes, and it catches people a little bit by surprise, but it's there's more going on there than you think. I didn't want to be too... overt about it, but it's really about human trafficking.
1: Yes, it is.
0: Do you remember the incident? Not an incident, but the big news story. It involved truck drivers.
1: Yes, I do.
0: From our own island.
1: Yes.
0: And you hear more and more about these terrible things happening. And it's just something to watch out for. But it was just a story that moved me, and I wanted to.
1: Well, I know how you write in your great books. Is there another one on the way? I suppose there is.
0: There is in the queue at some point.
1: There has to be a third.
0: There has to be. I mean, the third one was what it was all about.
1: Well, this is my point.
0: So it has to come. It has to come. Thanks for the reminder.
1: But they're disappearing into the woodwork, those books. They are enormous tomes. You have to take yourself off to do that, presumably.
0: You do, yeah. The third one won't be as big, though.
1: Okay.
0: Definitely not. They started off with a huge one.
1: Yeah.
0: Next one was about two-thirds of that.
1: Okay.
0: So the next one might be only a pamphlet, really.
1: And then it'll be an epic movie.
0: Yeah, well
1: there was talk of that. I remember when we talked before, there was talk of it becoming...
0: I'd love it to be like a Netflix series or something.
1: Yeah.
0: I think it has all the hallmarks or something like that, periodic.
1: Don't mention Hallmark, because that's another channel.
0: Huh?
1: Hallmark is another channel.
0: So Hallmark, we won't mention Netflix. Hallmark or Prime or anything.
1: or Disney Plus. Now, wait for me. Are you going to play for free the song?
0: I will, yes.
1: This is, I don't want to put you on the spot, but you're here.
0: I was chewing for something else, but that's all right.
1: Okay. Is this for free? Is this song? I wouldn't ask you if it's autobiographical because it's terribly personal, but it seems, as I told you, it's affected a huge number of people from
0: Ireland. Oh, it has to come from your own, doesn't it?
1: Yeah.
0: I started writing this song for my mum.
1: Did you?
0: And then I realised it applied to everyone in my, you know, all my nearest and dearest, all my...
1: All the people you love.
0: So, yeah.
1: Yeah.
0: And about never leaving any doubt with them about how you feel.
1: Very important.
0: In case you don't get the chance.
1: Correct.
0: Really, it was played on the piano, but I'll try it on the guitar, you know?
1: Yeah. Well, I'll have the CD on standby if you make a
0: mistake.

Did you know I love you all by yourself? Did you know I love you despite yourself? Did you know

case I ever lose you, or you ever lose me. There's just one more thing I have to tell you so.

0: That's just divine, is what that is. It is divine. The song is simply beautiful. This is Catherine and Scarry's delightful. Declan is amazing.
1: Hairs a little bit hard to get through there.
0: Yeah, I know. And it is clearly very personal.
1: Yeah.
0: And clearly very important. But, you know, somebody described you, our friend Dan. Dan, the man who listens to us every morning. He saw you in Westport sharing your fabulous music on Saturday. He said you were amazing. Wait to hear this. Dispensing your musical medicine. As only you can do. Lovely. It's a lovely phrase.
1: It is lovely. It is beautiful. Thank you, Dan.
0: You see, it's the connection. It's not just here's a good song. It's you connect. You've always done that. You've always had that very one-to-one thing with people and the way the songs affect people.
1: Thanks, Marty.
0: Poor man's blues, for God's sake.
1: Say again.
0: The poor man's blues.
1: Yeah. Well. It does as much for me as it does for them. You know, that's it. Yeah. I think, and Dan is responding to something I said on Saturday, probably as the preamble for actually Miracles and Mirages. I think music is medicine.
0: Yes.
1: And I think we do it as musicians to heal ourselves, first of all, but and everyone else too. It's got things that we don't understand. We don't understand how it does what it does, but that's part of the magic.
0: Well, one of the things it's, you were quoted saying, that, you know, the idea that the like songs write themselves, that idea.
1: Yeah.
0: And I remember, just to name drop for a minute, I remember Van Morrison saying something similar in an interview we did. That it came, in other words, it comes through me and out it goes.
1: Yeah.
0: That trying to explain it sometimes isn't even possible, because you can't make sense of certain songs that just come through you.
1: They just come. And if you don't fight them, if you just let them come. And this album kind of practically did that. Most of it just wrote itself and made itself
0: as
1: well.
0: Astonishing.
1: Which, because it's like the fruits of seeds that you planted a long time ago, I think, you know.
0: Yes.
1: All the work you put in at different times, even sometimes. Yeah. It's a bit like that thing. I mean, I'm not religious per se, you know, spiritual, but you know, the thing that the lovely poem about, that the times that you could only see one set of footsteps was when I was carrying you. Sometimes the music carries you.
0: Yes.
1: Through times when you even stop engaging with it yourself, it just keeps going.
0: That's right, yeah.
1: Which is great. And that's because when I was coming out of writing the books, I actually had to go, what was this thing I used to do? How did it, you know? Because for 20 years, I actively nourished that every, you know, and I was constantly chipping at things.
0: Yeah.
1: And that was the first time in my life I stopped for, you know, a period of definitely almost a year at a time each time. And I worried that I had kind of broken the connection, because I was almost thinking about it too much, and I said, let it come.
0: Yeah, because if you think about it too much, presumably,
1: you
0: tighten up and it's okay.
1: Yeah, you know.
0: And am I good enough, and there's all that nonsense.
1: All of the above, yeah. You know. Oh. And so those things started as little sketches, and they just started to chip away, and before you knew it, there was a whole batch ready.
0: It's fantastic, isn't it?
1: So it really it's, is.
0: Well, I remember when we were talking COVID and stuff, and Arrivals came out. Jeepers, that's a beauty as well. You know, just a whole just collection of other directions and stuff. And that happened a huge effect on people, as you know. And so, like, it's great that
1: I'm very proud of it.
0: That was something else. Where was that picture taken? Was that up in where was that picture taken?
1: The front of Arrivals.
0: Was that down in
1: King's Cross Station?
0: King's Cross.
1: In London.
0: Oh, I thought it was here.
1: Not King's Bridge, King's Cross.
0: I thought it was King's Bridge.
1: I love that. Most modern people, or most young people, would know that Euston Station was King's Bridge.
0: That's right. Did you see what happened there?
1: Throwback.
0: Christine Larkin's from that. She says, where did Declan, where did we get Declan O'Rourke? Isn't that lovely? It says, beautiful. She wants to sing it again. No, Christine, you have to buy the album.
1: Come along. We're in Vicar Street Saturday night.
0: I noticed
1: that. A few tickets left there.
0: You were in Westport, as we know, the other night in the town hall. Vicar Street on Saturday.
1: Yeah.
0: And then in November, you're in Tyrone, in Killarney, in Ennis, Cavan, Navan and Derry.
1: Yeah.
0: Right through. Are you doing a band, or are you doing it on your own?
1: Band, yeah.
0: Oh, look
1: great
0: at you.
1: Great band.
0: Have you got your man with
1: God,
0: you?
1: God, they're brilliant.
0: Has Jim, or Ginny?
1: Jim is not here at the moment, but he's said, God, if you come to Australia, we'll be your band.
0: Oh,
1: you know?
0: Right, okay.
1: So that looks well, forward to that too.
0: He can come over here and be in the band.
1: He'll be, yeah, we nearly had him, I'd say, if he'd have been here.
0: Will you stay put for a minute?
1: Yes,
0: I've
1: will.
0: Got traffic and stuff, do you mind?
1: You'll have to kick me out now.
0: No, you know, but that's...
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0: Now then, it is 9.22. Sinead, there you are.
3: Hello again.
0: I know.
3: I'll start off in Dublin, where there's an inbound queue on the Finglas Road between the Seamus Ennis Road flyover and the Wellmount Road junction. It's slow as well on the Grand Canal now between Harold's Cross Bridge and Leeson Street. And there's a delay heading in on Merrion Road between the Aylesbury Road junction and Balls Bridge. It's slow on the Donnybrook Road inbound between Anglesey Bridge and the Marlborough Road. And Kevin Street is busy between the Gorda Station and St. Stephen's Green East. Amien Street, well, there are delays on Amien Street inbound between the Five Lamps and Beresford Place, and slow on Gardner Street from the Railway Street Junction to Beresford Place. There's a build-up in Cork on Commons Road inbound approaching the Blackpool Shopping Centre, and a reminder that there's a stop-go system on the Kinsale Road today between the Mickbarry Road and Tremor Road junctions. And finally, in Wexford, Newtown Road in Wexford Town will operate as a one-way system between the hospital and the Belvedere Road junction until the middle of January, and outbound traffic will be diverted via the Clonard Road. And that's the latest traffic and travel news this morning.
0: Aren't you great?
3: The hell.
0: You're
3: thank
0: done
3: you
0: now
3: very much.
0: Look.
3: Done now for the week. I'll talk to you next week at some stage.
0: When are you on the weather?
3: Monday,
0: right.
3: So tune in.
0: Right. Give us a heads up on the old weather, won't you? Because we're in Wexford next week.
3: Oh, are you next week? Oh, yeah, lovely.
0: On Wednesday.
3: Wednesday,
0: we're
3: okay.
0: In Wexford, yeah.
3: Oh, we'll be like ships in the night again.
0: Ships in the night, that's right.
3: I'll send you a text. Hopefully it'll be sunny in the southeast.
0: Send money to this address. Good luck to see you.
3: Bye.
0: This is lovely. Now, I went to Wexford, Declan Rourke with me this morning, and you're in the Spiegel tent.
1: The Spiegel tent on Thursday the 22nd, yeah, it wasn't included in the dates we sent you there, yeah. Was it?
0: That's what I...
1: Well, glad we figured that out while we're sitting here.
0: In the Spiegel tent. Well, the Wexford Festival Opera is fantastic. So they turn every... You know, they open up all that to...
1: I think it's down on the docks. I did it years ago one time. And it was down on the dock, so I'm presuming it's there.
0: Actually, crack. Yeah. And the thing about it is, okay, it's a Wexford Festival Opera, but it's also a festival. Lots of people there, lots of people come into town. It'll be great.
1: It'll be great.
0: You'll have a great
1: And so you're there on the Wednesday, and we're there on the Thursday.
0: Yeah, we're there for the radio.
1: And
0: the opera, which will be lovely and all that.
1: That's one thing
0: you haven't done as an opera. Although...
1: Hang on.
0: There is a little libretto on the end of this.
1: Which I premiered on this show.
0: Thank you.
1: Yes.
0: That's what I was going to. So you have a link even to opera?
1: Well, I suppose that's it. It's a mini opera.
0: It is, yeah.
1: Maybe a precursor to a bigger one, you know?
0: Oh, no. It'll be, again, something else that you could talk about. Now, the other thing I want to mention to you is... My God, did you see that?
1: That was a lovely little bell. It was very zen sound there.
0: Take that note. That's like when we used to sing in the choir in school. They say, take that note and away you go. Have you got that note?
1: There's about four notes in that.
0: Was there really? You see, I don't know how you do that. The last time we met was with the former president. We were at the National Concert Hall and you were performing.
1: Speaking of
0: Michael D.,
1: and musical talent and all that. Yeah. I saw a video the other day of you playing drums with the concert orchestra.
0: How did we go from the president to me playing drums? If you don't
1: playing, was it, I Can Feel It in the Air Tonight or something like that?
0: In the Air Tonight, yeah. And Something in the Air.
1: See, that was saying, God, you're always hiding your light under a bushel. You're everywhere.
0: See, I am available.
1: And Lifetime Achievements Awards.
0: That's right.
1: Yeah, but well deserved. And big happy birthdays.
0: And your happy birthday.
1: Oh, don't be worried about mine.
0: Hang on a second. You had a big birthday.
1: I did have a big birthday, yeah.
0: In the springtime.
1: The Hawaii 5-0.
0: The Hawaii 5-0, the Jack Lord of all birthdays.
1: No, we kept it quiet.
0: Why did you keep it quiet?
1: I don't know. When you're 30 and 40, saying this to Ian just before we come in, you want to say, how many friends have I got, you know, all that. 50, it was just like, I just wanted to go and have dinner with the family, my own immediate family. So my mum and dad, brothers and sisters, and Emer and Lundov, and we went to Ballinter House for a couple of nights. Mm-hmm. And we just had a gorgeous time, just couple of dinners and singing a few songs amongst ourselves and gorgeous. Just chilling out. It was lovely.
0: I, for my 50th, I didn't want anything. Like you, nothing.
1: Yeah.
0: And I don't have brothers and sisters, so I thought, there's just us, it'll be quiet, it'll be lovely. And my current wife, who I'm very fond of in many ways, in every way, in fact, she organised a party. And I didn't want it. Now, it turned out to be great crack.
1: Okay, yeah.
0: But I didn't want it.
1: Yeah.
0: I ended up having Brian Kennedy singing for me.
1: Oh, brilliant.
0: Party. But I didn't
1: I saw
0: want
1: a clip of him singing here yesterday.
0: Yes. Oh,
1: and it was his birthday as well. Jeez, what's gotten over all the birthdays?
0: He's been through. Well,
1: he has been through a rough couple of years, hasn't he? I love Brian. I absolutely love him.
0: He's a gentleman.
1: A gorgeous man. Gorgeous,
0: he's had a rough time already.
1: Yes, he has. But he's doing great.
0: He's
1: doing great, yeah.
0: And he's the voice. His
1: voice is
0: like an angel, you know.
1: Oh, as ever.
0: Actually, you, because of the depths of yours and the height of his, it'll be quite interesting to you together.
1: Yeah, definitely, yeah.
0: To go there. But no, so anyway, turning 50, did it matter? Did it?
1: No, it's a great age. And yes. I feel I love where I am in my life.
0: Sure.
1: And it's somebody described the 40s as reaching the plateau. And I found that to be definitely true. I loved it.
0: Yeah.
1: And you just know what you want and what you don't want more. And I'm happy with when I'm not away working. I'm quiet. I love being at home in the bubble.
0: Yes.
1: And, you know, I can only see, I hope the 50s are creatively even better.
0: Well, they are. Oceanic is in front of us. But not only that, but you're very good at compartmentalising. In other words, you have your career, you have your books, you have your shows, you have your albums. You're very good at moving back into the bosom of the family. You're very good at that.
1: That's your harbour, isn't it? You know?
0: Yeah, yeah.
1: That's all that really, I mean, that's all that matters to me is, not all that matters, but you know, that's my core family and work. I have, you know, it's a bit like the Holy Grail.
0: Yes.
1: And just cherish it and nurture it as much as you can.
0: Yeah, because it's important, because these are the people who are with you constantly and are with you for your life.
1: My

0: Oh, life, yeah.
1: Yeah, yeah. Exactly. It's very important.
0: So you look after your nearest and dearest, and like I said, tell them you love them.
1: Yeah.
0: You know?
1: That's right. There is, because tomorrow it can be too late.
0: And just bask in it, you know? Yeah, just yeah. the
1: But it's all, a lovely all thing. The,

0: down in Gaza and everything, you know, Sudan and all those places, it informs your understanding of other people's plights and everything else. And, you know, the simple process of empathy is to put yourself in someone else's shoes and say, imagine that was my mother, my father, my children, which that informed my whole work on the famine as well. It's the same thing.
1: That's right.
0: It's just...
1: That's right.
0: Seeing what we have in common, not what we...
1: What joins us, not what divides us.
0: Exactly.
1: Will you stay for...
0: You said it better, Martin.
1: I'm doing the best I can. There could be a book in me yet. Will you stay for here? You
0: will. I will.
1: It is Martin in the morning. It's 9:30. Let's go and get the latest news with Emma Coonan. Emma, good morning.
2: Thank you, Marty, and good morning from the newsroom. The country's largest public sector union, FORSA, says an intervention is needed by the Taoiseach to avoid a repeat of today's nationwide strike by public servants. The strike has closed schools and colleges, cancelled hospital appointments, shut parks and libraries, postponed driving tests, and disrupted all local authority services. The unions say that pay must be to the fore of any talks. Kevin Callanan of FORSA says there's only one way now to break the deadlock.
3: I think unless the Taoiseach intervenes and perhaps appoints some honest broker, maybe assisted by representatives from both sides, on the union side and the employer side, that are removed from the immediacy of the action, then I think next week we'll go ahead, and indeed this dispute will prove very intractable.
2: Two children aged 14 and 6 remain in a critical condition in hospital this morning, where they're being treated for injuries sustained in a fire at their Waterford home, which claimed the lives of their parents and two brothers yesterday. The fire was started deliberately at the house in the Birchwood estate, and it's believed the attack is linked to organised crime and drugs-related intimidation in Waterford. Last night, investigating Gardaí, backed up by armed officers, carried out raids on the homes of at least two significant criminal figures in Waterford City. A vigil will take place in Waterford this evening in memory of Kim and Philip English and their two sons, 12-year-old Callum and 9-year-old Jaden, who died at the scene. Alex O'Sullivan, coach Callum at Johnville Football Club in Waterford.
4: Callum was one of the kids where he always stood out compared to the rest. Always had a smile on his face, always worked hard, always looked out for his teammates, and always respected his coaches. Lovely people. So they are absolutely lovely. Wouldn't think for a second that anything like this happened anywhere, especially to anyone's family.
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2: Windy but dry this morning and early afternoon. Heavy rain in the northwest and west later, and highest temperatures of 14 to 17 degrees. And that's all from the newsroom for now.
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1: Thanks for
10: Never gets old.
1: A couple of things to say. Firstly, the Spiegel tent, which we just added to the list. The other thing is you're at the Folk Awards. No, you're at the Folk Awards in November. They are Radio 1. This is the Folk Awards. Are you getting one?
0: I'm not getting one. I know that for sure, because I don't have anything out that's
1: folk
0: eligible, I think.
1: Yeah.
0: you know, yeah. I'm just invited to perform.
1: Well, that's lovely.
0: Which is lovely, yeah.
1: That's
0: it's great that they have.
1: And you meet lots of mates and everything there, I'm sure.
0: Exactly.
1: Lots of people
0: exactly,
1: that you know. Because

0: Magic.
1: Not to be confused with Vicar Street, which is this Saturday.
0: It's Saturday, the 17th. Yes, indeed.
1: Oh, you see the way I did that?
0: I see, you're amazing.
1: I'll show what I can for my age.
0: The juggling you're doing
1: you're
0: over 50, there.
1: You're 50 and I'm 70. Do you see what's going on here? How gorgeous is Declan? I don't know. How gorgeous is Declan? That's like a question. congratulations on the album. You said you'll love the Spiegel Tent. Looking forward to seeing you down there. That's nice. And Stephen Harland, who's a friend of ours, he's an Everton fan, but you can't have everything. I can talk.
0: Football skipped a generation
1: absolutely
0: in my family. So
1: oh, really?
0: I'm
1: looking at United at the moment, pointlessly. But anyway, Declan, he says, you mentioned about the note. He says, and you had an answer. So he's very impressed with you. And your songwriting is like a gift from God. Hugs and joys of autumn to you from Fiona.
0: Thank
1: lovely
0: you, Fiona
1: Farrell. Who listens to us every day as well. You see, there's your connection again. There's your connection today. And somebody was talking about you singing for free, and first heard it when I played it a few weeks ago. Never heard a song describe the idea of love quite as devastatingly beautiful as this. As a songwriter myself, Claire Watts, wonderful to have these little pockets of radio inspiration to top up the creative cup.
0: Isn't that beautiful?
1: All these phrases. It's great, isn't it? It's not good.
0: Goes around to us all.
1: Well, please God. You know, please God. Now, the other thing I wanted to talk to you about is the fact that family is so important to you. You write very personally, but you also write about other things and people that you meet. And I saw the video for Earl Grey and Edwin, and I was blown away by it.
0: Yeah.
1: Now, is that Edwin? Or
0: that is Edwin.
1: That is really
0: that
1: Edwin.
0: That is real Edwin.
1: This is people can see this. It's on YouTube or whatever, yeah?
0: It is, yeah.
1: And this is for this gorgeous song called Earl Grey and Edwin, which is on Oceanic, the album. So tell us the story about it.
0: I like to think, I don't think this is a hard fact about all of my stuff, but I think the common thread is I try and celebrate kindness or things that are beautiful moments or, you know, hopeful things and what have you. Same with the famine stuff, believe it or not.
1: Sure.
0: But anyway, when I moved to Australia when I was 19 there, and I was a little bit lost at sea out in the world and what have you, but eating and sleeping music, and I met this fella who was a bit older than me. I won't go into too much of what you'll already hear in the song, but a very, very impactful friendship, and both personally and in terms of the gate he opened for me musically and showed me the rudiments of classical guitar and and I dove right in, you know. I was playing like about 8 hours a day at that stage, I found in a diary somewhere recently. But anyway, all those years go by and we kept it a little bit in touch, and around coming out of COVID or thereabouts, I played a lot of classical guitar in that period. It was my
1: lovely
0: hobby,
1: yeah,
0: you know. And so I was thinking about him a lot, you know, and pulling out all bits of paper and pieces of music. And I started writing this song one day to honour that friendship and how much he mentored me and everything like that. Okay. And I said, I'll get in touch with him when it's finished, or and near the end of over about 2 years, I think I was messing with it, and then I started to reach out, and I couldn't find him. I couldn't, and I exhausted all of the avenues, phone numbers, email addresses, and another 2 years went by, and I was saying, God, it's actually about 10 years since I was in touch with him, and I was really worried because he's a bit older than me,
1: sure.
0: And
1: there was no contact at all.
0: Nothing. Absolutely nothing. I scoured the internet, newspapers, everything, Googling and all the things I could think of. I used to busk in Box Hill and nothing. And then very early this year, I think it was, I came across a little drawing his wife had done, or partner, life partner, and I went to confirm the old address I remembered, and I turned it over. Her last name was on it, her maiden name, or her actual name.
1: Yes.
0: And I'd never known it. And I went, oh my God, what? And I Googled her name, and up she came, and I was in touch with him within a day or two.
1: Yeah.
0: And the relief was tremendous, really. And so I got to go out there again in April for a couple of things, and I went across and spent a day with him and his family, and we made this video.
1: That's gorgeous.
0: For the song, and it was magic just
1: to be
0: filmed?
1: Where is it filmed? Where is it actually?
0: In Melbourne.
1: In the city itself?
0: Yeah.

0: Yeah.
1: It's a gentle video. It's lovely.
0: Yeah, it's nice. Yeah.
1: And the way the two of you bounce off each other as well, it's really special. Yeah. Obviously, we're not going to have the video, but do you want to play?
0: I'd love to.
1: This is just, it's called Earl Grey and Edwin, and it's from Declan O'Rourke's album Oceanic. It's absolutely fabulous. And have a look at the video if you get a chance. Don't go near the video now. We're on the radio. I'll be wasting your time. Good man.
0: They could put it on and put it on mute and listen. No, I'm joking.
1: I want to look at you.

0: again, so special.
1: Thank you. Oh, do you want to hear a lovely little thing?
0: Yeah.
1: I posted a picture of him on Instagram last week, a photo, and it said, Edwin, 1996, photo taken by me.
0: Right.
1: And I got a letter the next day from a woman in Westport, and she said, oh my God, I got such a shock when I opened my Instagram yesterday and found a picture of my old guitar teacher from all them years ago.
0: Isn't that
1: beautiful? So it's the Irish Edwin fan club has grown to members.
0: That's a lovely story.
1: Yeah.
0: There's another message came in this morning. And you're talking about the guitar, right?
1: Yeah.
0: And this is Killian Hopkins. Tell Declan, we're looking forward to seeing him with Navin. You're one of the reasons he took up the guitar as a teenager. He had to buy a few copies of Sin's Carbram because the internal ring of the CD kept breaking. Sorry about that. That's not your fault. You didn't make the CD, you created it.
1: I love his persistent stuff.
0: Yeah, from you. He still listens to it regularly. Isn't that interesting? And there you are. You talk about Edwin, and there's... Killian talking about you.
1: Oh, that's beautiful, Killian. And that's, you're a descendant of Edwin as well.
0: There you go.
1: Yeah, yeah.
0: There you go. Isn't
1: that's beautiful. Well, that's what kindness can do. Somebody's kindness, and it's ever, you know, regenerative, isn't it?
0: Well, it is. And I think what's really about that is the fact that you have this friendship with this old friend of yours.
1: Yeah.
0: Rekindled, which is always
1: it's great. We're in touch now.
0: Yeah.
1: It's a new, but like that on Instagram, we're sending each other classical little things and classical guitar and messages here and there.
0: You still play classical guitar from time to time.
1: Oh, I love it. That's my little hobby. It always has been. And I like the idea of playing more of it when I'm a bit older, time or whatever.
0: That's right.
1: But I need to play more, you know.
0: Yeah, Segovia.
1: I'll never be, a professional classical guitarist, but...
0: Yeah.
1: But I love playing.
0: I wouldn't put you on the spot, of course, you know. You don't have twinkle something, do you? No?
1: Say that again?
0: You don't have twinkle something there? Or
1: twinkle something? Oh, well, look. I don't know.
0: Just we're on Lyric FM and we're here and we're having the chance. And there might just be a moment in it, do you know what I mean?
1: I'll give you just a little flavour of something. Well, this is the first one. I told you I jumped in at the deep end.
0: Yeah.
1: When he was showing me first and he gave me a couple of mixtapes full of things. He said, pick one that you want to learn.
0: Okay.
1: And of course, I picked a very difficult one. He says, all right, you want to do that one? Now, I'll just give you a flavour.
0: Oh, it's only flavour. No, I wouldn't. I'm

0: Anyway, so on and so on, you know.
1: I'd just like to make the point very clearly. There's only one person playing that guitar, and it's Declan O'Rourke. Jeepers Tonight.
0: Oh, I love that stuff. Boy, that's golly, yeah, that's yeah, my
1: Jeepers Tonight,
0: secret little passion. I love flamenco as well, which is much harder.
1: Yeah.
0: Much harder. But
1: that's beautiful.
0: It's a lovely carrot on a stick to keep you know.
1: You can't be biting your nails if you're playing like that.
0: No.
1: Fair play to you. I don't want to let you go. John Hyland's been on. He says, my dad passed away a few years back. Loved the Ink Spots. And about 3 weeks before he died, I played Declan singing If I Didn't Care. But the Ink Spots, your dad is at 85, ex-show band musician, loved your voice, and especially when you hit the last note. He said he met you in Dubai Airport.
0: Dubai Airport, thank you
1: for the gift you gave his dad.
0: Thank you, John. I love to you and your family. Yeah,
1: isn't that something? You know, so you're touching a lot of hearts this morning, my friend. You really are. But and you always every time you come in, it's like this, and you destroy the running order. It's gone in the bed.
0: I apologize.
1: There's no plan.
0: I apologize. And thanks.
1: All the minutes we spent putting it together, but it is lovely. It is lovely to see you and to see you as well and as happy. I know we're not talking about it, but just there will be a third book for sure. That's
0: there will absolutely. Yeah, yeah. There's a couple of other things in the way.
1: Yeah, oh, well,
0: which is great. You know, a cousin of mine had passed away a few years ago, but he was an artist, and we used to say to each other, I hope I run out of time before I run out of ideas.
1: Oh, yeah.
0: You know?
1: That's nice.
0: And there's always things in the queue, and that's great. Another couple of things I'm very excited about, I won't say too much about now. But when it comes to the books as well, I have to people keep telling me, I have to make audiobooks of the first two, which I must do, you know.
1: Yeah, they'd be long.
0: I have the studio. I have the author.
1: Yes.
0: Captive, and I have the.
1: And
0: books.
1: You have the rights because you wrote them.
0: Yeah, and I have yeah, exactly.
1: It's all yours.
0: So it's just time.
1: That's a lovely
0: finding
1: idea.
0: Time. Yeah.
1: I have to let you go. Don't want to, but I have to.
0: Marty, great being on with you. Thank
1: just
0: you.
1: Just such a pleasure. It's so lovely. And if you get a chance to see the former president, do send him our best.
0: I will. I'd love to.
1: I'm mad about him. He's gorgeous.
0: And if you see him first, you do the same.
1: Well, I will, of course. Yeah, I will, of course. But enjoy the new album, enjoy what it is. We'll be playing it off the radio, as you know, because we're mad about you, but also enjoy the tour. We will post
0: sure
1: up the
0: will.
1: Dates. The album, by the way, is called Oceanic, and it's fab. Do have a look at Edwin on the what do you call it, on YouTube.
0: On the YouTube.
1: And we will put the dates up this Saturday in Vicar Street. That'll be a great gig. And then you're off to Tyrone, Killarney, Enniscavan, Navan and Derry. And enjoy Wexford. Yeah. Wexford is such a joy. It's gorgeous. I love Wexford.
0: That's a shame we're a day apart down there, but
1: it's a pity, but still we'll do our bit. There's a song that I love by you, you know it because we keep playing it, we've always played it, and it's The Stars Over Kinvara. My best to your family as
0: thank
1: well.
0: You and to you and to yours, you? Marty, and keep shining your gorgeous light into the world. You're a national treasure.
1: Stop.
0: We love you out there. The vibes I get going around the country for you know,
1: stop. Not at all.
0: You, Marty, played you again this morning, and the chats that we have,
1: and you know, take cash, and you never said never said that. Only the folding money.
0: Suitcases out there.
1: That's right. The Stars Over Kinvara, and I think it's because of the link with family and what it means to you and home. I think it also is very important for other people because that connects people together. Keep well. And The Stars Over Kinvara from Declan O'Rourke.

0: Yvonne and Ballycollig says, thanks for giving us the opportunity to hear Declan O'Rourke play classical guitar. I didn't know it'd be anything like that. It could have been rubbish, but it was fantastic. Geraldine Kerr says, I'm in stitches laughing here. I went to Australia for the first time in 1996, and I also tried Earl Grey tea, and I also thought it tasted as a soap. Isn't that fascinating?
1: I have no idea what it was, even. I think it was just my first encounter with herbal tea, you see.
0: Well, maybe, yeah.
1: And years later, I tasted Earl Grey and went, oh my God, that's it. It's like washing up liquor.
0: And Cathy says, thanks a million. You have me late for work now. She couldn't leave you. Delighted. Listening to you for the morning. Isn't that lovely? So that's quite nice. So there we are. Did we announce a winner of our competition earlier on 4 weeks ago that we did? I can't remember. I had to be fried. No idea.
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0: Mr. Paul Egan of Roscommon Town is our winner this morning. Silence of the Lambs, that's what that music was. Don't want to hear it twice, did you? He says he'd love a copy of that new version of Rubber Soul, which is yours. It's the double album, which has outtakes and original ideas and everything. It's fantastic. And there's a 5-CD set out there, and I think a 4-album vinyl. Anyway, it's fantastic. So that's what we have for you. So enjoy. And we stick an old Marty in the Morning moustache on it to destroy its value. But anyway, you keep going. And Declan, thanks a million. Hopefully see you. Might see you on Saturday, please God.
1: Brilliant.
0: Might see you, and please God. And keep the faith, and we shall talk to you again. Lovely. Safe journeys. Yes, thanks to Declan for being with us this morning. I just thoroughly enjoyed it. And he'll be part of our classical playlist now. We will put Declan O'Rourke in there as well. It's like a kind of a takeover. Talk to you tomorrow. God bless you.

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2: Very good morning to you. Welcome along. Let's begin with a march by Johann Strauss.

That's a march by Johann Strauss II called the Reiter March, the Cavalry March there, which actually was a melody from one of his works for the stage, Simplicius. And that was first performed in Vienna at the Theater an der Wien as a song, and it received such spontaneous applause and so much of it that he had a look around and he made a march out of it as well. So that's where we start today on Classical Daytime with the sound there of the Vienna Philharmonic Orchestra, Franz Welser Most conducting with the Strauss Cavalry March. Great to have you with us on Classical Daytime. It's Niall Carroll here, and I'll be with you from now till 1 o'clock today. I've got plenty of the good stuff coming up, and you can get in touch if you wish on 51554, or you can email niall.lyricfm@rte.ie.

Symphony No. 1 in C major, Beethoven's music, and the final movement of it there was played for us by the Bremen Chamber Philharmonic, and Paavo Järvi was conducting, and before that, All Alone, playing the cello. We heard a brilliant rendition of The Star of the County Down, that's played by Seiko Kane Mason there from his album called Song on Decca, in case you're wondering. And in case you're wondering about any of the music played here or other lyric programmes, you'll find our playlist online on the website rte.ie/lyricfm. Now, some glorious minutes spent in the company of Edvard Grieg as we bring you the second and final movement of his piano concerto in A minor. This is with Javier Perianes, the soloist with the BBC Symphony Orchestra.

And there you have it, some of the music of Edvard Grieg from his piano concerto in A minor. All of the second, most of the third movement there as well, and Javier Perianes was the soloist with the BBC Symphony Orchestra, and Zachary Oramo was conducting. 25 minutes past 10, we'll have something from the big screen this morning at 11 o'clock for you in Sounds on Screen. Today, focusing on music by a composer called Fernando Velázquez, and a movie called The Impossible. That's at 11 o'clock. And we're going back to Mozart then, and Mozart's overtures from his operas this week. That's our theme in Five of a Kind. That's at 12 midday, and something from one of those for you to enjoy this morning. Afternoon, technically speaking, at 12 o'clock today. Now let's turn to the opera stage and bring you this chorus by Giacomo Puccini.

0: The Humming Chorus from Madame Butterfly by Puccini. That was a performance from the Bavarian Radio Chorus with the Munich Radio Orchestra. Giuseppe Pantane was conducting. It's getting on for 10:30 already, and I have music from Sibelius to come from his Karelia Suite. Brilliant tone poem by Mendelssohn, Fingal's Cave, and some ragtime music by Scott Joplin on the way as well.
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That's from the Karelia Suite by Sibelius, and of the three movements, that's the final one, the March, and played by the Philharmonia Orchestra. Vladimir Ashkenazi was conducting. Great to have you with us on Classical Daytime. 24 minutes to 11. A couple of good ones for you now. One of them by Felix Mendelssohn from his The Hebrides Overture, Fingal's Cave, if you will. And we'll be hearing that shortly. But first, this piece by Scott Joplin. Not one of his best known ragtime favourites, but a good one nonetheless, called The Cascades, played here by Dick Hyman on the piano.

Fingal's Cave, or the Hebrides Overture. That's the work of the young Felix Mendelssohn on his grand tour of Europe and headed up to that side of Scotland and was blown away, and we were blown away with the musical results of his trip. That's the Berlin Philharmonic Orchestra there. Herbert von Karajan was conducting. And just before that, pleasant piece called The Cascades from the ragtime king Scott Joplin. Dick Hyman was playing the piano there. We're at 51554 by text today, and the email address is nile.lyricfm@rte.ie. It's film music this morning from a 2012 movie, and the movie was

It's called The Impossible, and it's still called The Impossible. We'll be hearing some of the score there from that by the composer Fernando Velázquez this morning. That's our choice in Sounds on Screen to come. But first, music for the viola with orchestra by Georg Philipp Telemann from his Concerto in G. Paul Doctor is the soloist joining Concerto Amsterdam.

Viola Concerto in G, fourth and final movement, Presto. That's by Telemann, Paul Doctor, the soloist, and the group Concerto Amsterdam, Gustav Leonhardt, playing the harpsichord there as well. Just a word about a lecture recital happening at UCC in Cork at the music department, which is up on Sunday as well, if I'm not mistaken. They'll be welcoming a very fine artist to come and lecture on compositions, arrangements and adaptations for seven-string solo guitar. Ruben Dario Lopez Ospina, Colombian classical guitarist and educator, composer, arranger, is coming to give this talk and play the music on a seven-string guitar as well, and a fine lineup of music. It's between 11 and 1 tomorrow morning at the Aurea, the Hall of UCC's Music Department in the FUIM series. Ruben Dario Lopez, tomorrow, lecturing on the seven-string solo guitar and arrangements and adaptations for those. So that could be interesting. 11 o'clock tomorrow at the Aurea, the Hall at UCC's Music Department in Cork. Now, we switch out the viola for a violin this time and bring you the music of Gabriel Fauré, with Yo-Yo Ma actually playing it in the cello transcription, just to make it even clearer, and Catherine Stott on the piano. It's the final movement.

0: That's Gabriel Fauré's music there, the Sonata No. 1 in A for violin and piano, transcribed there for cello and piano, Yo-Yo Ma and Catherine Stotz together. It's Sounds on Screen coming next this Wednesday morning after the break.
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6: Very good morning to you. Minute past 11. Let's do sounds on screen then and bring you music from the Spanish-produced movie of 2012 called The Impossible. This one based on the experience of Maria Belon and her family in the 2004 Indian Ocean tsunami. It had in the cast Ewan McGregor, Tom Holland and Naomi Watts, and a score written by Fernando Velázquez.

2012 movie The Impossible. That is the main theme there. It's written by Fernando Velázquez, and the end titles, I should say, from that, played by a studio ensemble there as well. That's our choice for this Wednesday morning. And Sounds on Screen happens around 11 o'clock each weekday morning. Music from TV, from film, and from gaming soundtracks. So more tomorrow at the same time here on RTE Lyric FM. 10 minutes past 11 now. And here's the work of François Couperin, as played on guitar by Pablo Sainz Villegas.

The Tone Poem by Alexander Borodin, In the Steppes of Central Asia. That was a question on last night's University Challenge, actually, about Borodin and that very piece. As it happens, that was Staatskapelle Dresden and Court Zanderling. That would have been Monday evening, actually, now that I think about it. And just before that, Les Barricades Mystérieuses, The Mysterious Masks of François Couperin, with Pablo Sainz Viegas playing guitar. 11:22, greetings to John in Sligo, asking about the humming chorus from Madame Butterfly by Puccini and its similarity to a certain show tune. I think you're right, but I'd rather not say that here unless we all want to go to court. But thanks very much for the text today on 515-54. Piece by Fritz Kreisler coming next is Tambourin Chinois. Is played here by the members of the Shanghai Symphony Orchestra and Maxim Vengerov on the violin.

Long Yu was conducting the Shanghai Symphony Orchestra there. Maxim Vengerov, the soloist in the Tambouran Chinois by Fritz Kreisler. Now, music by the US trombone player and band leader and soloist with the John Philip Sousa Band for many years. After his music career, he became a Democratic Party politician in New Jersey. And he's best known for this piece, The Whistler and His Dog.

0: one of the classics of Arthur Pryor, the composer and trombonist who wrote that piece, The Whistler and His Dog, Betsy Hill, in the piccolo solo there with the New Columbian Brass Band, and George Foreman was the conductor. We're staying in Mirka for the next piece after this break. It's a classic by George Gershwin.
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George Gershwin responsible for that Rhapsody in Blue, but that version a little different in places from the arranger Vince Mendoza. And Lang Lang was playing the piano there with a performance from the London Symphony Orchestra, including Herbie Hancock. John Axelrod was conducting the great tone poem, if you like, in a jazz setting from George Gershwin. At almost 6 minutes to midday on this Wednesday here on Lyric FM. It's classical daytime till 12 o'clock today, which is not that far away now. I'll bring you another of the Mozart overtures, our theme in Five of a Kind for this week. But now from Franz Schubert, part of the Violin Sonata in D, Alina Ibrahimova and Cedric T. Bergian together on violin and piano.

0: Violin Sonata in D, that's by Franz Schubert. The last movement there was played for us by Alina Ibrahimova, violin. Cedric Tiberkian was playing the piano. And this is RTE Lyric FM with more to come, including more from the Mozart overtures for you next in Five of a Kind.
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1: Good afternoon to you. 12 midday now, and time for more from Mozart's overtures. That's what we're focusing on this week in Five of a Kind, 12 midday each day. And today I've chosen the overture from his opera of 1780, which was first performed in Munich, called Idomeneo, King of Crete.

That's a choice from Mozart's overtures for today in Five of a Kind. That's the overture to Idomeneo, King of Crete, 1781 opera performed in Munich in Germany for the first time. Another one tomorrow and Friday as well at the same time to complete the set for Five of a Kind this week. Now, 5 minutes past 12, almost a reminder that Liz Nolan brings you the full score today and fantastic music on the way, including a performance today from the Royal Camerata of Denmark, a string ensemble playing music by the aforementioned Mozart, the Divertimento in D. There's Bartok, Grieg, Tchaikovsky, Warlock, and Gabriel Fauré's music as well. Emma Steele on violin, and Loan Casal will direct from the viola, Royal Camerata Denmark, in concert today. And the full score. Join Liz from 1 o'clock here on RTE Lyric FM.

That's the Danse Macabre by Saint-Saëns and the ghostly theme played on the violin there by Malcolm Stewart with the Toulouse Capital Orchestra. Michel Plasson was conducting. And just before that, we were listening to Farinelli, a piece by the composer Matteo Sagese and recorded by Amy Dixon with an orchestra there from her album called Dusk and Dawn. Many happy returns and happy birthday to granddaughter Ella Waldron today, 12th birthday. And your grandparents, Jim and Bernie, were on to wish you the very best. I haven't got Ella, but hopefully I can recommend it maybe to Lorcan for later on today, but I

Just don't have it at the moment, but thanks so much for the email today and happy birthday to Ella Waldron, 12 years young today. Now, this next piece is from Rachmaninoff's great suite number 2 for two pianos. And from that, here's the Romance Movement. Dmitri Alexeyev and Nikolai Demidenko are performing.

from the suite number 2 for two pianos. That's the work of Sergei Rachmaninoff, and we heard the third movement of it there, the Romance Movement, played for us by the two pianists there, Dmitry Alexeyev and Nikolai Demidenko together. Now, 23 minutes past midday. This is J.S. Bach from his Concerto in D minor. This has been arranged for the violin with trumpet Maurice André, Huguette Fernandez and the Jean-François Paillard Chamber Orchestra in the first movement, Allegro.

0: Concerto in D minor, the opening movement of that by J.S. Bach. For trumpet and violin there, we heard Maurice André, Huguette Fernandez and the Jean-François Paillard Chamber Orchestra. Coming next on Lyric, it's some of the movie music of John Barry after this.
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The unmistakable sound of a Bond theme there by John Barry Goldfinger. He loves only gold, he does. That's the Royal Philharmonic Orchestra performing it there from an album from of Bond 25th anniversary stuff from that. And that's one of the best known by John Barry. Here on Lyric, 25 minutes to one. And Liz is coming up from 1 o'clock today with another great full score for you to enjoy. And today featuring the Royal Camerata of Denmark String Ensemble playing music by Mozart, Bartok, Grieg, Tchaikovsky, Warlock and Fauré. That and more today with Liz from 1 o'clock on the full score. This is part of Vivaldi's Flute Concerto, which takes the nickname The Storm at Sea. Andrea Griminelli and the English Chamber Orchestra.

That's Vivaldi's music. All three movements of his flute concerto known as The Storm at Sea. That was Andrea Griminelli and the English Chamber Orchestra Jean-Pierre Rampal was conducting. Reminder, there's a lunchtime recital tomorrow at St. Anne's Church on Dawson Street in Dublin. Thomas Charles Marshall will be playing, and he'll be playing music by J.S. Bach. This is the organist will be playing. The Prelude and Fugue in E-flat major, that, and Mendelssohn's Prelude and Fugue in C minor. Tickets, as usual, €10 at the door, 20 past one start tomorrow at St. Anne's Church on Dawson Street in Dublin for that lunchtime recital. Here's a waltz by Antonín Dvořák as performed by the Prague String Quartet.

Philharmonic Leonard Bernstein was conducting, and we also heard from Dvorak before that, the Waltz number 4 in D-flat and the Prague String Quartet. Finally, for me for this Wednesday, it's Brahms from his Symphony 3 in F.

0: from the Brahms Symphony No. 3 in F, the lovely third movement from it was played there by the London Philharmonic Orchestra, Wolfgang Sawallisch conducting. Time to go. Hope you've enjoyed the music today. Niall Carroll here, back in the morning from 10 with more. And coming next on Lyric, it's The Full Score with Liz Nolan.
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1: On a bridge of masterworks in live concert recordings, things really couldn't get better than the Full Score of a Wednesday afternoon. Liz Nolan here, and thanks for hopping on board. It's all things Danish and delectable today. We'll start off with one of Denmark's finest, composer Niels Gade.

A jubilant turn by Niels Gade, his orchestral suite Holbergiana, which was crafted as part of the bicentenary celebrations of this famed Danish-Norwegian dramatist, Ludvig Holberg. Gade's tribute is lesser known today than Edvard Grieg's Holberg suite, but really it's such a beauty in its own right. The final movement there of Gade's Holbergiana with the Stadtphilharmonie of Rheinland-Pfalz. Kicking off the full score this Wednesday here on RTE Lyric FM with only the best in classical music. Liz Noland here, and delighted that you tuned in today, where we'll be rocking our Danish loving credentials on our concert. It's an EBU live recording from the very happening Vendisel Festival on the Jutland Peninsula. A performance by Royal Camerata Denmark. Directed by violist Lone Kazal, they present a cosmopolitan array of works. There's a Mozart Divertimento, the Six Romanian Dances of Bartok, excerpts from Grieg's Peer Gynt Suites, Warlock's Capriole Suite, Fauré's Pavane, and by Danish master Carl Nielsen, his study At the Bier of a Young Man. Exceptional playing and a gorgeous occasion. That's our full score concert coming up in the not too distant. And for now, it's music by Denmark's best-known expert of the Baroque, no less than Dietrich Buxtehude. And this, it's just really sublime, I think. The opening chorus of his cantata, Frohlocket mit Händen, Rejoice with Your Hands.

0: An exercise in Scandicool, the final movement of a trombone concerto by Swedish Meister Lars Erik Larsson. Christian Lindberg, the trombonist with the new Stockholm Chamber Orchestra, conducted by Otto Kamu. And before that, the big cheese of Denmark's Baroque, Dietrich Buxtehude, and such happiness in the opening chorus from his cantata Frohlocket mit Händen, Clap with Your Hands. The Göteborg Baroque Arts Ensemble, directed by Magnus Kielsen in that recording. And it's all here on RTE Lyric FM, The Full Score, where I certainly hope all is happy with you this Wednesday. A special feature running for the rest of this month on RTE Lyric FM is Skelta Haumne, a short feature series presented by folklorist and musician Ian Lynch about the cultural information that lies within our beliefs and traditions around the ancient Celtic festival Samhain. Skelta Haumne, le Ian Lynch.
1: Dí Eve agus Falcha go Skelta Haumne at RTÉ Lyric FM, Lumsa, Ian Lynch. You're welcome to Skelta Haumne. Tom Weed and Tavella den Skim. We are on the other side of the veil. I'm Ian Lynch, and in this series, I'm going to be exploring the celebration of Halloween in Ireland.

Since I was a young child, I've always loved Halloween, and it's still by far my favourite time of the year. Growing up, the day always had so much magic about it. The dark nights illuminated by blazing bonfires and a soundtrack of bangers and rockets set off by unruly youngsters in gruesome disguises. I distinctly remember the feeling of everything that was familiar being totally upended, and even the road I grew up on and my house looking and feeling different. There was an uneasy sense that our normal everyday reality wasn't the only one out there. And for this period of time at least, this other stranger, darker and more numinous reality had taken over. Little did I know at the time that such an atmosphere is baked into the very concept of Halloween as it is celebrated here in Ireland. Each day over the next few weeks here in RTÉ Lyric FM to celebrate this curious time of the year, I'll describe some of the wealth of lore connected to this day as it is expressed in stories, games, mischief and divination. You'll hear about the celebrations around Halloween throughout history, what they might mean, and the descriptions from early literature and the mythology of our ancestors' Samhain rituals and practices. As a time of year when otherworldly influences were at their most powerful, there were so many dark influences to contend with during the Festival of Samhain, and we will look at some of these, as well as some of the protective measures that were taken against them. Join me for the next few episodes, each day across the schedule here on RTÉ Lyric FM and RTÉ Listen. Until then, take care and be open to the influence of the other world. Shinawil, Tugagi Yara, Tugas Kunigi Sulamach, and Sail Ella.

0: RSV is a highly contagious respiratory virus which can cause serious illness in older adults with underlying health conditions like COPD, asthma, diabetes or heart disease. 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
2: Britain's War Requiem. A powerful reflection on war, loss, and reconciliation. Experience this monumental masterpiece live at the National Concert Hall on Friday, November 27th, when National Symphony Orchestra Ireland and National Symphony Chorus Ireland join forces with the RTE Concert Orchestra, three acclaimed soloists, and the choristers of St. Patrick's Cathedral for a performance of exceptional scale conducted by Anya Villmeyer. Book now at nch.ie.
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hailing from the heart of the Danish countryside. Two dances. First, we had a sextour from Wenceslas, this clockwise figure dance, followed by a traditional reel known as the peat dance, where men would traditionally dance around pieces of peat on the floor. And, well, later the peat was replaced by actual women. Far nicer for all concerned, I'm sure. The Danish string quartet there in a celebration of their own heritage. And it's part of the full score this Wednesday here on RTE Lyric FM. Speaking of Wenceslas, amazing how this all comes together. That's where our concert is based today. We have an EBU live recording from the acclaimed Wenceslas Festival on the Jutland Peninsula as Royal Camerata Denmark and director Lone Kazal perform a gorgeous array of works. Mozart, Bartok, Grieg, Warlock, Fauré and more. That's coming up in the not too distant today's full score concert. But for now, sure, we'll keep in Danish parts, hearing from its great 20th century master Carl Nielsen, and this such a beautiful Mozartian conceit in his wind quintet, composed with huge affection around the skills and personalities of five friends of Nielsen who were all wind virtuosi. It's of such a personal and personable work, taken up here by flautist Emmanuel Pahud and co.

0: Two composers who are set to feature in today's concert, Edvard Grieg, the Norwegian, and the great Dane Carl Nielsen. Just there by Grieg, one of his six Lieder, Opus 48, One Day, O Heart of Mine, with two great Norwegian performers, Lise Davidsen, soprano, and Leif Uwe Andsnes, the pianist, before which we heard the first movement of Carl Nielsen's beloved Wind Quintet with Emmanuel Paillude, flute, Sabine Meyer, clarinet, Stefan Schweigert, bassoon, Radek Baborak on a French horn, and Jonathan Kelly on oboe. It's all here on RTE Lyric FM's Full Score of a Wednesday. Liz Nolan here with you, the time tootling towards 18 minutes to 2, and we're back in just a moment with a Danish spectacular in today's EBU concert.
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0: 6:18 in the afternoon comes to you live from the heart of Wexford Town this Friday as we celebrate the opening of Wexford Festival Opera. 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
1: Now, Marty in the Morning this week, we'll tell you, we have Marty Recommends, the brand new album from our recent guests and live in the studio, The Whileaways, When You Are Falling, and it's wonderful. We have a prize this week, a musically speaking epic prize, Rubber Soul. 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We're joined by Brian Kennedy and a brand new album. 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Celine Byrne is with us. Well, she's going to be at the Borgosh for her Christmas show. And she's also going nationwide, a bit like ourselves, on RTE Lyric FM. 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

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We are broadcasting, oh, so beautifully, from our home base here in beautiful Limerick City. And it's Liz Nolan here on The Full Score. Great pleasure to have your company. Well, for today's concert, we make like Mads Mikkelsen and head to beautiful Denmark, home to rampaging Vikings, melancholy mermaids, and beers of qualified perfection. What is not to love? High on the list for any self-respecting music buff is the annual Vensissel Festival, Scandinavia's largest classical music showcase, and it takes place on the Jutland Peninsula. From last summer's Vensissel Fest, here's a performance given by the Royal Camerata Denmark, an ensemble of 11 musicians from the ranks of the historic Royal Danish Orchestra and directed by violist Lone Kazal. They'll present a programme which is a musical smorgasbord of sorts, works ranging across eras and styles. We'll hear the Capriole Suite of Peter Warlock, his homage to heritage, while by Grieg, tales of fantastic adventure await in excerpts from his music to Peer Gynt. There are lyrical turns in a Tchaikovsky Méditation and Fauré's Pavane. But to kick off the occasion, it's over to brass and organ for a fanfare by Danish composer and educator Kai Norholm, followed by music from Mozart's teenage years, the first of his three Salzburg Sinfonias, as they're nicknamed, a three-movement divertimento that he wrote on the back of two triumphant tours of Italy, full of animation, almost operatic, in fact, in the drama and the lyricism. It's evident that Mozart picked up more than a taste for gelato in his Italian travels. With these works, a fanfare by Kai Norholm and Mozart's divertimento in D, Coco 136, the Royal Camerata Denmark, directed by violist Lone Kazal, an EBU live recording. It's our Full Score concert.

just bubbling with effervescence by Mozart, his Divertimento in D, Kirchhoff 136, the first of his Salzburg Sinfonias, as they're known, as performed by the Royal Camerata of Denmark, directed by violist Lohan Kazal. And before that, we had some brass and an organ who performed an opening fanfare by Danish composer Kai Nørholm. All part of today's full score concert, an EBU live recording from the Vinsissel Festival of Jutland, a performance from last June. Here on The Full Score, we're far now from the cultured surrounds of Mozart's Salzburg, our next music takes us to the waters and the wild and the Transylvanian countryside of the early 20th century, in company with composer and ethnomusicologist Béla Bartók. Bartók, who was actually born on the borders of Romania, Transylvania and Hungary. He'd tramp around these villages collecting folk tunes that had been passed down through oral tradition over the centuries and were on the brink of being lost to the onslaught of the modern era.

He'd end up collecting around 3,500 Romanian folk tunes, these little miniatures that characterise a people. And in this concert we'll hear, well, no, not the 3,500, not today, but Bartok's six Romanian folk dances with their gutsy verve and melancholy. The stick dance, shoal dance, horn dance, Romanian polka and fast dance. And to follow Bartok, another composer with a passion for national folk traditions, the Norwegian Edvard Grieg. His incidental music for Peer Gynt has become even better known than the Ibsen epic itself, with these pithy, vibrant vignettes that evoke various events in the picaresque career of the reckless peer. We'll hear excerpts from the two suites Grieg crafted from his score to the drama, Morning Mood, The Death of Asa, Anitra's Dance, The Abduction of the Bride, Ingrid's Lament, and last, Solveig's Song. Performing Bartok's six Romanian dances and excerpts from Grieg's Peer Gynt suites, Royal Camerata Denmark, directed by Lone Kazal, and EBU Live Recording, our full score concert

0: ending with a song of poor lonely Solveig. Excerpts from Grieg's Peer Gynt Suites numbers 1 and 2, as performed by Royal Camerata Denmark, directed by violist Loan Cazal, and Cazal himself taking on soloist's duties in Bartok's 6 Romanian dances which preceded that. Today's full score concert, an EBU live recording from the Wendsyssel Festival, a performance which took place last June. And it's all here on the Full Score, where we're proud to celebrate great art and artistry in Ireland and around the world. Time noodling towards 28 minutes to 3 this Wednesday. I hope it finds you well. Liz Nolan with you. Should you want to get in touch? Oh, you just might. 51554 is our text during show hours. Email us anytime, thefullscore@rte.ie. And we'll be back to this Wendsyssel Festival concert in just a moment's time.
1: Elgar's Cello Concerto. Written in the shadow of war, it speaks directly to the soul. Hear it live in Galway and Dublin with National Symphony Orchestra Ireland, the acclaimed conductor Anna Rakitina, and one of the world's leading cellists, Daniel Mueller-Schott, alongside major works by Sibelius, Grieg and Jesse Montgomery. Thursday, November 12th, Leisureland. 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
1: It's not that unusual to see a harp in a trad session these days. The harp will be wedged in the corner, battling the elements, doing their best to be heard in the cacophony of the session sound. The harp was not always so enmeshed in traditional music, however. For much of its existence, it was seen as an aristocratic instrument, more suited to large Anglo-Irish drawing rooms than dusty pub corners. So how did we get here? Listen in as I trace the journey of the harp over the past 70 years, from parlour to pub with me, Niamh O'Brien, and the lyric feature this Sunday at 6 p.m. and on RTE Listen.
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3: Where we're flying the flag for Denmark in today's concert slot, and a terrific performance from the Vendsyssel Festival in Jutland, Scandinavia's preeminent classical platform, and a lovely performance with Royal Camerata Denmark. Now, it's bittersweet emotion to the fore in our next music, Méditation by Tchaïkovsky, the first movement of his suite Souvenir d'un lieu cher, or Souvenir of a Beloved Place. Now, the place in question was Brailov, the country estate of Tchaikovsky's great patron, Nadezhda von Meck, and the composer legged it there to recuperate in the aftermath of a disastrous episode, his marriage to a woman he hardly even knew. Now, this wedding had been prompted largely by the girl's avowals of love for Tchaikovsky and his own conflicted feelings on his closet homosexuality. Anyway, a desperate mess ensued, and it was at this rural retreat that Tchaikovsky poured out his sorrows into this lyrical work, which was originally intended as the slow movement to his violin concerto, but its sheer weight and emotion meant that Tchaikovsky repositioned it as the first movement of his Beloved Place suite for violin and piano. Arranged for strings by Nicholas Krieger, we hear violinist Emma Steele star in Tchaikovsky's Méditation, followed by a brief work by the great Dane himself, Carl Nielsen. His study At the Bier of a Young Artist was composed for the funeral of a family friend, the painter Olof Hartmann, son of the composer Emil Hartmann, and he died at the age of just 30. Originally for string quartet, Nielsen would later arrange it for larger string ensemble. Its heartfelt sorrow would be heard again when it was played at Nielsen's own funeral some 20 years later. Two offerings of gorgeous melancholy, with Tchaikovsky's Méditation, Opus 42, No. 1, starring violinist Emma Peel, and Nielsen's At the Bier of a Young Artist, the Royal Camerata Denmark, directed by Lohan Kazal, an EBU live recording, our full score concert.

such unforced emotion in that by Carl Nielsen at the bier of a young artist, a personal lament, as performed by Royal Camerata Denmark with Loan Casal, violist and director, before which we heard the lovely Méditation of Tchaikovsky, first movement of his Souvenir d'un lieu cher, and that with beautiful violin playing of Emma Steele, and again with Royal Camerata Denmark. All here on The Full Score, RTE Lyric FM, 8 minutes to three. And next up in this Jutland spectacular, we're hearing from one of the beautiful and the damned of 1920s Britain, composer Peter Warlock and his Capriole Suite. Now, even by the riotous standards of the day in artsy circles, Warlock was known to push the boat out in his boozing and boisterous goings-on. I'll leave that story to another day, you'll be sad to hear. Anyway, as a counterbalance to his hedonism, Warlock had a scholar's devotion to the past, specifically to Renaissance music, and many of his works revolve around a reimagining and reinvention of past airs. Now, this is the case with the Capriole Suite, based on a 16th century French dance collection called Orchestrographie, this famous dance manual written by Thoinot Arbeau, and so

completely reinterpreted by Warlock, the dances become new and original works. So in the Capriole suite, we hear a basse dance, a pavane, a tourdillon, a branceless, a pied dans l'air, feet in the air, and matichin, or sword dance. And to follow all that, a little fin de siècle decadence, courtesy of Gabriel Fauré and his salon study, A Pavane. Another recollection of antiquity, the pavane dance derives from the 16th century and Padua, hence the name, and Fauré's restrained measures bring to mind the stately steps of a courtly romance. With Peter Warlock's Capriole Suite and the Pavane of Gabriel Fauré, the Royal Camerata Denmark, directed by violist Loan Kadzal. From Denmark, it's our full score concert.

0: in a luscious arrangement by Nicholas Kruger. That is Opus 50 Pavane by Gabriel Fauré, Royal Camerata Denmark, and starring roles for director and violist Lorne Kazal and violinist Emma Steele. And it followed on from the Capriole suite of Peter Warlock. And that ends today's full score concert, an EBU live recording, which took place at last June's Vensindil Festival in the Jutland Peninsula. And it's all on the full score. Delighted to have your company here this Wednesday. Liz Nolan with you. We're 10 minutes past three and we're back in just a moment with more Masterworks.
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7: Experience the brilliance, joy and genius of J.S. Bach live at the National Concert Hall when Bach Collegium Japan perform all six of Bach's magnificent Brandenburg Concertos on Sunday the 10th of October. This is a rare opportunity to hear all six concertos performed together by one of the world's leading Baroque ensembles. One exhilarating evening of music by one of the greatest composers of all time. Tickets from just €15. Book now at nch.ie.
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0: With all the best music, but of course you knew that. It's Wednesday Score, Liz Nolan here indeed. Hope you enjoyed today's concert. It was really such a pleasure, I thought. Lovely wide-ranging programme from the Vensissel Festival in Denmark and lovely performance by Royal Camerata Denmark. Well, looking ahead to Thursday's EBU treat, and you'll be pleased to hear it's more Scandi sounds. Excellent. In a performance from America as the Minnesota Orchestra and Maestro Thomas Zondergaard perform a concert titled Nordic Soundscapes, works by Sibelius and Nielsen again. Yay! And Nielsen, his Tagen Letter, or The Fog is Lifting, from his music to the drama Modern, is followed by his Symphony No. 1 in G minor. Such a stirring work. While James Enes, superb violinist, takes on the Violin Concerto in D minor of Jean Sibelius. Promises to be an epic treat. That's tomorrow's Full Score concert, another EBU live recording. But for now, let's head to the sunny south to warm our chilly bones and take on the Aragonese dance, the Jotas, here.

Woo, that puts a little heat in the sound world. That Jotas, the out dance from Aragon, performed in that arrangement by Hrundo Maris. On RTE Lyric FM, the full score and reasons to smile today, we are celebrating a fantastic piece of news from Irish National Opera and its win at the Sky Arts Awards last night. Mars is an opera by Jennifer Walsh with libretto by Mark O'Connell, co-production between INO and Opéra de Lille, and Mars has received widespread critical acclaim following its world premiere at the Galway International Arts Festival, performances at the Abbey Theatre, Dublin last year as well. It had sold-out performances, standing ovations all throughout its run. It's such a brilliantly original piece of work, fantastic creative team, and it's set to continue its journey with performances in Lille and Metz next January. So, INO have very kindly shared some music from the opera with us, and so we can hear an aria from towards the end of the opera, I Found a New Heaven. This is with singers Nina Guo, Jade Phoenix, Sarah Richmond and Doreen Curran with the Irish National Opera Orchestra. So, Sky Arts Awards winners, Irish National Opera, and this from Jennifer Walsh's Mars.

by American composer John Adams. A fantastic conceit in his anti-fanfare, almost. His work, Trombolontana, or Far Away Trumpets, where instead of the usual approach to a fanfare of blaring brass and all the rest of it, these two dissociated trumpets answer each other from far away, a real spatial and sonic play. Gareth Bimson and Martin Hurrell, the trumpeters, with the BBC Symphony Orchestra conducted by the composer himself. And before that, extraordinary Irish composer Jennifer Walsh, and that an aria titled A New Heaven from a Sky Arts Awards winner, Walsh's opera Mars, presented by Irish National Opera. Beautiful performances there by Nina Gould, Jade Phoenix, Sarah Richmond and Doreen Curran, with the Irish National Opera Orchestra conducted by Elaine Kelly. And congratulations indeed to all at Irish National Opera for another tremendous achievement by that organisation, and of course to composer Jennifer Walsh and her outstanding creativity. It's all here on RTE Lyric FM, where we're so proud to fly the flag for Irish arts and artists. Marvellous to hear of such success, and indeed to have your company on this Wednesday score. Liz Nolan here, we're 28 minutes past three, and we're back in just a moment with a little Latino

0: Oh, pizzazz.
1: The infection felt terrible. I just wasn't getting better. 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I felt like I was going to die. 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
2: 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From the HSE.
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Ooh, there's a little Latino highlight for us. Hope you enjoy the Congo del Fuego music of Mexican maestro Arturo Marquez, and taken up with their trademark style by the Simon Bolivar Youth Orchestra of Venezuela, as was conducted by Gustavo Dudamel. On RTE Lyric FM's Full Score, where we're 25 minutes to four this Wednesday, dancing our way through the afternoon with the best in classical music, and so many great events taking place around the country at the moment. No excuse to get on your dancing or listening shoes and get out in the evenings. Great to hear that Oscar Wilde's birthday celebrations kick off this coming Friday until Sunday the 18th at the childhood home of Oscar Wilde in Dublin's Merrion Square, of course. Details can be accessed on the website oscariana.ie. That's oscariana. Highlighting two performances of Micheál MacLiamore's one-man show, The Importance of Being Oscar, and thanks to Sinead for letting us know about that. Oscariana. Sure, Oscar would be delighted if you could pop along to his celebrations running Friday till Sunday this week. Right, back to our music, and staying in Latin America, let's mosey down to Argentina for this haunting canzona, Se Equivocó La Paloma, The Dove Was Wrong. Music of Carlos Guastavino, a setting of a verse by a friend of his, the Spanish poet Rafael Alberti, who had to flee Franco's Spain and live in exile in Argentina. Such a haunting song with that plangent refrain, the dove was wrong, se equivocó la paloma. Taken up here by Argentinian tenor José Cura.

edge of your seat. Compelling, magnificent violinist Catherine Hunker with the Irish Chamber Orchestra and the music of Astor Piazzolla, that is Oblivion, and that's from her wonderful recording on the Orchid Classics label titled Catherine Hunker and the Irish Chamber Orchestra, a beautiful array of works well worth checking out. Before which we heard from another Argentinian, Carlos Cuastavino, and his Se Equivoco Na Paloma with José Cura, Argentinian tenor. Such a

Beauty. It's nearly 16 minutes to four. It's RTE Lyric FM's Full Score. And speaking of beautiful voices, let's hear it for our own fantastic chamber choir, this new Dublin Voices, who've been chosen to represent Ireland's EU presidency in a prestigious Baltic concert tour. They're going to be touring Poland, Latvia and Lithuania for a series of concerts and embassy engagements as part of Kultur 2026. Sharing Ireland's culture. So wonderful musical ambassadors for Ireland, New Dublin Voices and their conductor Bernie Sherlock. They're going to have a concert before they head off on this fabulous tour. So Ireland gets first dibs on hearing what the rest of Europe will hear. This takes place this coming Sunday, 6 p.m. at All Hallows Chapel on the DCU campus in Dublin 9. It's a wonderful programme too. Premieres of Sean Doherty's James Joyce setting I Hear an Army alongside his motet Peperit Virgo. Sean, a magnificent composer. Also works by Cecilia McDowell, Nana Forte, Emil Raberg, Max Reger, Daniel Knags and Torbjörn Dirud. It should be wonderful. Do try to get to it if you can. They're really sensational live. New Dublin Voices, conductor Bernie Sherlock, Sounds and Stories from Ireland and Europe, the title of their programme, just before they head off on their Baltic concert tour. And tickets are available on eventbrite.ie. Right, back to our music, and let's head back to sunny Spain for music here of Enrique Granados, or Isaac Albéniz even.

I just love that mixture of vivacity and languor that you find in Albanithis's picturesque works. And that from his gorgeous suite, Iberia, a homage to Spain, from which we heard a rondena, Alicia de la Rocha, the great Spanish pianist, doing the honours. And it's here on The Full Score, RTE Lyric FM, where I hope it hasn't been too languorous for you this afternoon. Certainly we've had quite the box of tricks in our music. Liz Nolan here, and of course Lorcan Murray ready to step up at four with 3 hours of classic drive, beautiful masterworks, and the best of company with Lorcan, and all the updates you need for your evening commute home. Turning back to our music for now, having heard from John Adams earlier, the American minimalist master, let's have him give another bow, or take another bow. This one of John's book of alleged dances, titled Judah to Ocean.

Ending up firmly stateside, the Group Chanticleer with Stephen Foster's Camptown Races. That's it from today's Full Score. Liz Nolan here. I'll chat to you tomorrow from 1 on the way. It's Lorcan Murray's Classic Drive.

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1: And thank you very much to Liz. Hello there. Good afternoon to you.

and a concerto for clarinet and strings to get us underway for this Wednesday's Classic Drive. And that second movement, lively second movement, it's the work of Domenico Cimarosa, and Andreas Ottensamer was the soloist of the Rotterdam Philharmonic Orchestra then, opening us up with Benjamin's arrangement, and Yannick Nizet-Sega was conducting. Welcome aboard. Thank you to Liz, as always. Lorcan Murray bidding you a very good afternoon. Halfway through the week, as they say, just about getting over the hump.

Well, for some, maybe. Anyway, it's always nice to get a little over halfway through the week. So I hope you'll stay with me for some or all of the offering that we have right through till 7 o'clock. And of course, because it's Wednesday, we'll have our midweek choice. And we're theming it in and around a Puccini night that is coming up. It'll be coming up next weekend. Not the weekend coming, the one after that. A big Puccini night, which is taking place at Limerick Opera Festival. So we've themed it around that because we'll have a pair of tickets to give away. Yes, would you fancy that? To that night. So anyone who enters in our midweek choice, you have to pick a Puccini number. But if you enter in, then you go into the hat, and if you're available to go and enjoy this, maybe for someone closer in the Midwest region, you might like to go along. Anyway, we'll get to that in a little while. But a fairy tale on the way. Well, Joseph Suk's fairy tale, playing at Swans and Peacocks. It's a little polka from the fairy tale suite, and the Buffalo Philharmonic Orchestra and Joanne Falletta is conducting.

Fairy tale indeed, and they're playing at Swans and Peacocks by Yosef Suk, and that polka of sorts, that dance was performed by the Buffalo Philharmonic Orchestra. Joanne Folletta was the conductor. Now, to cello we go. Some Haydn, our first piece from Joseph Haydn, the cello concerto number 2, indeed. Third movement, Alicia Weilerstein is here with the Trondheim soloists.

Well, nothing like a little cello there. The concerto number 2 in D, that third movement by Joseph Haydn. And Alicia Weilerstein was the soloist. And that takes us to what, nearly 12 minutes now past 4 o'clock then, if you've just joined us. Well, our first vocal piece today falls to soprano Kira Chicanowa as we head to Die Tote Stadt, which is a work by Erich Korngold. And it is Marietta's song.

and that German opera aria featuring the voice of soprano Kiri Takanawa with the Philharmonia Orchestra, and Julius Rodin was the conductor. Okay, we're just 18 minutes past 4 o'clock then, and to our midweek choice we go. And for today's midweek choice, well, we usually have a theme or we hang it around something. And, well, we're highlighting an upcoming concert from Limerick Opera Festival, since we're coming to you live from the heart of Limerick City today. A Puccini aria celebration, a night of passion, beauty and history. And it's on Saturday, October 24th, in the gorgeous surrounds of the Lime Tree Theatre in Limerick. And yours truly is going to be MC for the night. And I'm going to ask you to pick between three of the Puccini arias that I'm going to play for you. These are all, I mean, they're all huge. So you have to pick one of these, and you can just send us your contact details if you want on it, because, well, you'll be entered in to win a pair of tickets to the Puccini aria celebration on the 24th. And by the way, on the night, Amy Niarig is going to be singing. She has the lead role for the Puccini aria. So that she's been joined by a Welsh tenor too. Look, I'll give you the details in a minute. Have a listen to these. And you can humour me now with your votes. And if you're anywhere around the Midwest or further afield and you would like to go, we'll put your name in the hat and you could win those tickets. Okay, right, are you ready? Here they come.

The heartbreaking Vici d'Arte from Puccini's Tosca, sung by Angela Gheorghiu. Or maybe this? That's Renee Fleming. O mio babbino caro from Gianni Schicchi. Or maybe this showstopper, huh?

Essendorma. So which one of those would you like to hear later on? Because we always pick one, our midweek choice. I don't pick it. You have to pick your Puccini favourite. Huh? So is it going to be Vici D'Arte with Angela Gheorghiu singing? Is it going to be Renee Fleming with O Mio Bambino Caro? Or is it going to be Nessendorma by Luciano Pavarotti? A, B, or C? 51554, our text number, 51554. If you want to email me, lorcan.lyricfm@rte.ie. And she can WhatsApp us with a voice note. Or if you text us, 087-463-4708, 087-463-4708. And don't forget, we have a pair of tickets to Limerick Opera Festival's spectacular evening celebrating the genius of Puccini, indeed. And the, as I mentioned, Irish soprano Eamon Yarig will be singing on the night with Welsh tenor Ryan Vaughan Davies. So would you fancy that? And renowned Irish international pianist, Dervla Collins, is going to be the accompanist on the evening. So big names there for you in the Lime Tree Theatre. And you can check it out, limetreebelltable.ie, if you wanted to do that. And, well, basically, you're going to have a great night out. So if you're in and around the area, put your details on it. We'll put you into the hat, and it could be you going along to enjoy that evening. Okay, might even get to say hello. We might. In the meantime, some Mozart.

Barry Tuckwell was the horn soloist there. Always nice to bring you that familiar rondo from Mozart's Horn Concerto, number 4, the third movement from the work. Well, just let me tell you that coming up 7 o'clock this evening, Mystery Train with John Kelly, as always. And then at 9 o'clock, Luke Clancy's Arts and Culture magazine with stories of creative endeavours from around the world and, well, around Ireland and the world. But Sounds Doable production for RTE Lyric FM with Luke Clancy. And that will take you to 9:30 when Bernard takes over with Blue of the Night. All ahead of us this evening for a Wednesday on RTE Lyric FM. But to take us up to news and weather.

0: Cossack and flautist James Galway with National Philharmonia Orchestra, and Charles Gerhardt was conducting. News and weather on the way.
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5: RTE News on Lyric FM with Ray Kennedy. Good afternoon. Public sector trade union leaders have said there may be a pathway to talks if the Minister for Public Expenditure, Jack Chambers, is serious and sincere in saying that absolutely pay could be a starting point in any negotiations. A 24-hour work stoppage by more than 300,000 public sector workers, including nurses, doctors, teachers and civil servants, is continuing across Ireland over delays in agreeing a new pay deal. Schools, libraries, courthouses, Leinster House and public parks have been closed for the day, while thousands of hospital appointments have been cancelled. Earlier, the General Secretary of FORSA, Kevin Callanan, called on Taoiseach Micheál Martin to intervene and appoint what he called an honest broker to resolve the dispute. Mr. Martin said the focus is on trying to establish a process that can lead to satisfactory outcomes on a pay agreement. A teenage girl and her young brother remain in a critical condition in hospital following an arson attack on their home in Waterford City yesterday. Their parents, Kim and Philip English, and their brothers Callum and Jaden died in the fire. A prayer service for the family is due to be held in the local church this evening. Our crime correspondent Paul Reynolds has this report.
6: The grief in Waterford was palpable today following the murders of four members of the English family as people came to lay flowers at the scene. The principal and some of the teachers at the local primary school that two of the children attended also came here to pay their respects. Caroline Darris spoke fondly of 12-year-old Callum and his brother and said they were working with the National Educational Psychological Service. The family home at Birch Avenue remains sealed off for a second day as the forensic examination and evidence gathering continues. The severity of the fire caused by the firebomb clearly evident in the charred walls and burned out windows. Gardaí today described the investigation as intense and very active, with multiple searches carried out across a number of premises in Waterford City yesterday evening. A number of electronic devices and vehicles have been seized, which are now the subject of technical examination. Paul Reynolds, RTE News, Waterford.
5: The Ukrainian President Volodymyr Zelensky has said that for the second consecutive night, his country received no advance warnings from its allies about Russian ballistic missile attacks. The US President Donald Trump has denied suggestions that the United States had stopped sharing intelligence with Ukraine. The overnight Russian attack again targeted Ukrainian energy facilities and left around 600,000 people without power. At least six people were killed.
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5: Now the weather forecast based on the most recent update provided by Met Éireann, which was last night. Dry and generally cloudy this afternoon, apart from drizzle in places. Persistent and heavy rain will move into the west and northwest this evening. Highest temperatures of 14 to 17 degrees. That's the very latest news and weather. Lorcan.
0: Ray, thank you very much. Ray Kennedy, live at the news desk.

That Norwegian March Ganger, as it's known actually, by Edvard Grieg, and that's one of his many lyric pieces, with Balázs Zokolé, the pianist, taking us into another hour of great music. Then Wednesday's Classic Drive at Lorcan Murray, and if you're a fan of Puccini, you could pick up a pair of tickets to go and enjoy a great Puccini night as part of our midweek choice. I'll give you details of that coming up shortly, but some Gustav Holst now, St. Paul's Suite for String Orchestra, the finale from this work, with Yehudi Menuhin actually conducting the English Chamber Orchestra.

Gets her right at the end, doesn't it? That is the finale from Gustav Holst's Planets Suite. And that was the English Chamber Orchestra. Yehudi Menuhin was the conductor from violin, directing from violin. It's got to be O Mio Babbino Caro, Sir John Fitzpatrick and Mel Melick. And yeah, he gives a big thumbs up in the emoji world. And Fenton said, for me, same thing, Lork. It had to be one of my late husband's favourite Puccini pieces, listening to us in Wexford. Lovely to have you on board as well. And I'm voting for Nessun Dorma. My mother was a huge Pavarotti fan. So in her honour, he's getting my vote. Love the show, says Lisa McGonigal, who's listening to us in County Roscommon. OK, good to have you all on board. Just giving you a little shout on a few of them in there as well. But yeah, it's spread evenly enough now, I have to say. The O'Griffiths are in full force up there in Donegal. Is it Donegal? No, it's in Knocknacara. All right. Let's go from there to some Colm Mac Anamara now. And this is on Lina Yonlanak, the Finnish line. And Colm's piece here from the Other Voices Courage Project.

Colin McNamara, Shannon Shen, August and Lena Ayanonak is the title of that, the Finnish line. And I'll play that for, just says Stuck Lorcan on M50, number 3, please. All right then. And yes, you have my sympathy, stuck in traffic on the M50, you really do. But you know what? We'll make it as pleasurable as possible for you, if there's such a thing. But the distraction there, not from focus on the road, but just not to be worrying about it. A Polka Chanel. We haven't had an updated weather forecast, of course, and up to date for obvious reasons. But, well, we can give you a little thunder and lightning through a Polka Chanel, this polka from Johann Strauss Jr. It is the thunder and lightning polka.

The Thunder and Lightning Polka from Johann Strauss Jr. I play that for someone who sent greetings from a stormy, wet County Mayo. That's Marie-Jean Ribbink, who's listening to us. And did you say it was

fairly even, Lorcan. Time to put my vote for Luciano Pavarotti. I'll be singing along. Not that I know a lot of Italian or that I have a great singing voice, but there's nobody here to correct me if I'm wrong or out of tune. I like that. I do. In your own time, Marie or Marie-Jean. But lovely to have you on board. A stormy, wet County Mayo. All right. Batten down the hatches, as it were. Now, and there's another one. I'm voting for Pavarotti. Can we tip the balance his way? If you can tip the balance in a three-way vote off, says Joe. Right, I hear you. Okay, well, I suppose, what are we? Nearly 10 to 5. Let's go for our midweek choice again. And we've themed it today in and around an event that's taking place next week, which is an upcoming concert from Limerick Opera Festival, a Puccini aria celebration. Great idea. A night of passion, beauty and history. And it's on Saturday week next, the 24th, in the Lime Tree Theatre in Limerick. And yours truly will be the MC for the night, so I look forward to seeing some of you there maybe. But I'm asking you to pick between three of Puccini's greatest arias, okay? So which one will you pick? Now, when you pick one of these, if you would like to, we'll just put you into the draw because we have a pair of tickets to give away for the evening as well, just in and around our midweek choice. So if you would fancy going along, maybe if you're, I suppose, in the area, or you'd just like to go on the night wherever you are, but certainly if you're in and around the Midwest, do include yourself in this. So here they come, ready for these now. Which one?

0: that showstopper from Turandot. And that's Pav singing. It is. So let me know your favourite. You know, I put the feet up. I like you to humour me with your votes normally as well. But you'll also be entered in to win a pair of tickets for the Puccini Aria celebration, which is taking place. And let me tell you that there will be, it'll be a great evening. Not alone that, but Eimíonn Airig is the mezzo, is the soprano who'll be singing on the evening. So I know many would be delighted to hear Amy singing as well. And it's all taking place on the 24th in the Lime Tree Theatre in Limerick, based on the Mary Immaculate College campus, actually, the Lime Tree Theatre. Lovely venue. So if you fancy going along then, compliments of us, you can enter. You can go on. In the meantime, mentioning singing, how about Cara O'Sullivan, one of our great sopranos, remembering her today with Les Filles de Cadix, and it's coming up after the break.
1: The infection felt terrible. I just wasn't getting better. I was breathing fast and I felt confused. I had shivers and pain through my body. I was drinking water, but I wasn't peeing. I felt like I was going to die. In the hospital, they said I had sepsis, and it's urgent.
2: Sepsis can hide behind any infection at any age, so watch out for the signs. Visit hse.ie/sepsis for more information. And don't be afraid to ask the question, could it be sepsis? From the HSE.
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What a voice, Cara O'Sullivan. There she was, singing Dalib's Le Fide Cadix. And that was a recording with Prunchius O'Din conducting the RTE Concert Orchestra. All right, I want to turn to some Robert Schumann now. And here I've gone today for, it's been a while since I've played anything from the Symphony No. 1 in B-flat. And today the fourth movement with the Chamber Orchestra of Europe, Nicolas Arnoncourt, is conducting.

0: And there, the Symphony No. 1 in B-flat, the fourth movement, a work by Robert Schumann. And he hadn't attempted a symphonic work until he got married to Clara Bank. And he did just after that, about a year later, after her influence. And she really convinced him to go for symphonic works. They were his forte, and he did. And a tremendous symphony that the Chamber Orchestra of Europe performing today, Nicholas Arnoncourt, was conducting. OK, just ahead of some Johann Sebastian Bach then, Lorcan Míle Buíochas agus Cara a Haint. It says René Fleming in Yule. It says that's from Dorina. Is that it? Oh, yes. Leatherhull, that was it. I was wondering how that finished. All right. Yes. And then, O Mio Babino, Connor for me. All the best from Connor is listening to us in Stillorgan. And Lorcan, it's my favourite piece, Visi d'Arte. I love to perform it. I'm an Italian soprano who moved to Donegal to marry her Irish man. So I too, vivo d'arte. Good on you. Puccini's my comfort composer, says Rita. Well, lovely to have you on board. And Rita DiMaria, who's listening to us. Good for you. Good for you. And it says, I don't even know, is there a question to as to which song to play? It's got to be Ness and Dorma, Lorcan. Obviously, says Leo Don. You see, it's split right across. It's amazing. So your votes will count. And don't forget, we'll pop you into the hat for those tickets to go along and enjoy that Puccini Aria celebration, the Puccini celebration with Limerick Opera Festival coming up on the 24th. But I'll give you another shout in a little while, well, in a few minutes. If you've just joined us then, maybe you're just on the way home now after a long day, and maybe you have been picketing after a long day as well. Jeepers. And certainly if you're in any part of the West and Northwest, weather hasn't been good at all, but it seems to have held off in all the other parts anyway. Certainly here in the Midwest, it's been pleasant. In the meantime, sheep may safely graze. Yes, sheep may safely graze indeed. Well, that's what I have coming up for you. Some Johann Sebastian Bach after the break.
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And they're one of the, miniatures of Joan Manén, the Spanish or Catalan composer, if you prefer, and one of the Spanish violinists who achieved international renown and admiration in the generation following Sarasate, but his work always in demand. And that one of his Spanish works for string orchestra and the National Chamber Orchestra of Andorra, with Gerard Carrent conducting, performing that. And the Danza de Ostros Tiempos is the title of that miniature by Joan Manén. Okay, well, we're mentioning Puccini all the time, but let's take a little George Bizet, shall we, as we turn to Carmen.

Dos Cuartos from Bizet's Carmen. The Paris Opera Orchestra were singing there for us, and the Berlin Philharmonic Orchestra were performing. Big production with Herbert von Karajan conducting. Right, I want to return to our midweek choice now, and you have to humour me with your votes, as always, for our midweek choice, and we see where we go with this. And we themed it around Puccini today because, well, there is something very special happening with Limerick Opera Festival. It's a Puccini aria celebration, so it's guaranteed to be a night of passion and beauty and history on Saturday, October 24th at the Lime Tree Theatre in Limerick. And I can tell you it'll be a great old night, but I'm looking for you to pick one of these Puccini arias today. Let's see which way it goes. Now, it's fairly even Stevens. Well, certainly two of them. I obviously won't steer it, but no, stand back, Lork, and put the feet up because you have to. But if you would fancy going, well, we put all the names into the hat. And if you would fancy tickets to go along to the evening in the Lime Tree Theatre in Limerick, and we might even get to see you on the night. We just might. So here they come. See what you make of these. Are you ready? By the way, Amy Niarig is the star soprano on the evening, I might add.

Oh, what about that? So is it going to be Vici D'Arte, O Mio Babino Caro with Renee Fleming? Or is it going to be, you know who, Pavarotti singing? And you can just vote on 51554. Humour me now with the old votes. 51554, lorcan.lyricfm@rte.ie if you want to email. And as always, if you want to leave a voice note, or if you would like to email, or at least to text 087-463-4708. That is our WhatsApp number, 087-463-4708. And don't forget, you'll be taken or transported maybe through a captivating journey with some of the greatest arias from Puccini's timeless masterpieces, La Bohème and Tosca, Madama Butterfly, Turandot. My goodness, when you think, Gianni Schicchi, as you heard one in on that as well. But Eamon Earig is going to be singing with Welsh tenor Ryan Vaughan Davies, and the accompanist is none other than Dervla Collins. So that's the night at the Lime Tree on the 24th of October. In the meantime, let's take something French, shall we? Camille Saint-Saëns' Clarinet Sonata. And I'm turning to John Finucane's French Holidays album. I think when he's playing the Saint-Saëns work, he definitely feels like he's on Holliers. It sounds like it. Elisaveta Blumina is the pianist with him. And today, the opening movement from Saint-Saëns' Clarinet Sonata.

0: French Holidays is right, taking you into a relaxing moment maybe. Camille Saint-Saëns' work, the clarinet sonata, opening movement, and there, John Finucane was clarinet soloist, Elisaveta Blumina was on piano. A break, there's lots more music to come for this Wednesday's Classic Drive, but news and weather on the way.
1: Elgar's Cello Concerto. 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
3: RTÉ News on Lyric FM with Ray Kennedy. Good evening. The son of a man who was murdered along with his wife and two of his children following a firebomb attack on their home in Waterford yesterday has said he was killed because of someone else's €20,000 drugs debt. John James English said the family had been terrorised for years. His mother, Anne English, said she had no words for what had happened. A prayer vigil is being held this evening for Philip and Kim English and their sons 12-year-old Callum and 9-year-old Jaden, who died in the incident. Two other children aged 14 and 6 remain in a critical condition in hospital. Our crime correspondent Paul Reynolds.
4: John James English is one of 10 children from Philip English's first marriage to Anne. He told RTÉ News today that he knows who was involved in the firebomb attack that resulted in the murders of his father, stepmother and two younger brothers, Callum and Jaden, and he's not scared of them. His family were innocent people, he says, attacked over someone else's drug debt of €20,000. Anne English, Philip's first wife, who's at the vigil for the family this evening, said Philip and Kim were a lovely couple who loved and looked after their children, and she had no words for what happened. Philip's granduncle, James English, said whoever did this should own up because their family had been wiped out. Gardaí today described the investigation as intense and very active, with multiple searches carried out across a number of premises in Waterford City last night, including at the homes of two significant criminal figures suspected of being heavily involved in drugs and drug debt intimidation. They seized cars and electronic devices, which are now being forensically examined, but so far, no arrests have been made. Paul Reynolds, RTÉ News, Waterford.
3: Public sector trade union leaders have said there may be a pathway to talks if the Minister for Public Expenditure, Jack Chambers, is serious in saying that pay could be a starting point in any negotiations. A 24-hour work stoppage by more than 300,000 public sector workers is continuing across Ireland over delays in agreeing a new pay deal. And Taoiseach Micheál Martin has welcomed the tone and disposition of trade union leaders after the General Secretary of FORSA, Kevin Callanan, indicated that a resolution could be found. The British comedian and actor Russell Brand has been described as ruthless and a sexual predator at the opening of his trial for sexual offences. Mr. Brand, who's 51, is before Southwark Crown Court in London, charged with three counts of rape as well as sexual assault and indecent assault involving six women between 1999 and 2009. He denies the charges. The Vatican has said Pope Leo is recovering in hospital in Rome after undergoing surgery yesterday to remove a cancerous tumour from his right lung. In an update, it said blood tests and X-ray results indicated that his post-operative recovery was progressing normally. Now the weather forecast based on the most recent update provided by Matt Aaron, which was last night.
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3: Tonight will be mostly dry with cloud increasing from the Atlantic and possible drizzle in the west and southwest. Lowest temperature 7 to 12 degrees with southerly winds gradually increasing moderate to fresh, strong in western coastal parts. That's the very latest from the newsroom. Back to Lorcan.
0: Ray, thank you very much. Ray Kennedy at the RTÉ News Desk.

Edvard Lalo, the French composer, is Symphonie Espagnole, and that second movement, that scherzo movement, with Tasman Little for a change today. Tasman Little with the Royal Scottish National Orchestra, and Vernon Hanley conducted that. Okay, well, we're into another hour of great music then on this Wednesday's Classic Drive. And our midweek choice, I'll give you one more go at it, because we'll get all the votes in. And then just after sport, which is in 10 minutes' time, we will play whichever has come out tops. And it's if you've just joined us, by the way, well, we've themed it in and around Puccini, because there's a huge Puccini night, Puccini Aria celebration coming up on Saturday week, the 24th, at the Lime Tree Theatre in Limerick. And we're looking forward to the evening, and yours truly will be MC for the night as well. So I'm asking you to pick, because I won't, I'll have the feet up as per usual with our midweek choice, but you have to pick between one of these three Puccini arias, great arias. So which one of these would you like to pick? And by the way, by entering, if you'd like to go along to the evening, somebody with a pair of tickets to give away for the evening, as I say, in the Lime Tree Theatre on Saturday, October 24th in Limerick. So you'll automatically

go into the draw if you have if for the vote, and someone will come out. So we'll do that as well. But we'll be playing it first, just after sport. So here they come, right? Are you ready for these? Which one of them?

Silence as a showstopper from Turin. So which one is it to be? Visi d'arte? Is it to be O mio babbino caro? Or is it to be Nessun dorma? 51554 is our text number. 087-463-4708 is our WhatsApp. If you want to voice it, or just text it in. And if you want to email, lorcan.lyricfm@rte.ie. Okay, and as soon as I start chatting in sport, that'll be it. All the lines will be closed for our voting, and into the hat you'll go if you'd like for tickets to go along and enjoy that night. We have a pair of them to give away to you. Now, Lorcan's pick all this week. Well, nearly tongue-in-cheek with some of these, because it's the John Williams Legacy, just gone on release, a collection of some of the most beloved scores from his illustrious career, with Star Wars, E.T., Indiana Jones, Schindler's List, and you'll hear them exactly as he wanted them played, because he's conducting the orchestras here, the Berlin Philharmonic, the Vienna Philharmonic, the Recording Arts Orchestra of Los Angeles, and he's coming up to 95 now. But it's a super celebration of an extraordinary career and the enduring legacy of one of the great composers of our time. So taking flight today.

John Williams, Superman March. Yes, the Superman March. And has that effect on some from John Williams' legacy, the collection of some of his beloved scores, marking his illustrious career, coming up to 95 now. But we've picking different ones each day, but lots. They're all your favourites, of course. So I had to put that in at some stage. So I hope you enjoyed that. That version, by the way, with John obviously conducting, was with the Berlin Philharmonic Orchestra. Now then, heading up towards sport then, or check in with sport. And I'm just thinking I have something else from the world of film too, with that gorgeous Cavatina by Stanley Myers coming up in a few minutes too. But this Old Waltz is part two of a suite called Ocean by Veljo Tormis, and who's an Estonian composer and an Estonian-Finnish symphony orchestra here. Anu Tali is conducting, and as I say, it is the Old Waltz from Ocean Suite.

0: Old Walls indeed, and Veljo Tormes, his suite Ocean. Right, and the Estonian Finnish Symphony Orchestra performing for us there. Anu Talli was the conductor. Okay, well, lines are closed now for our voting for our Puccini arias. Okay, you're going to see what comes out on top. Be interesting to see. So I haven't an iota of an idea, but Tyler does all the totting here, so we'll find out what comes in on top. And somebody's going to win a set of tickets to go along and enjoy the evening as well. Now, it is 10 minutes. It's just gone 10 minutes to 6, so straight away, let's join Siobhan Madigan at the RT Sports Desk.
1: Yes, some good news, Lorcan. Ireland's Lara Gillespie has won a silver medal today in the scratch race at the UCI Track World Championships in Shanghai. The Dutch woman, Lorena Wiebes, claimed the title by just the smallest of distances, claiming gold by the rim of the wheel, which separated the pair on the line. The Wicklow woman, though, is not set just to settle for that silver. She'll race in the points classification later in the week, and she'll be the defending champion when they line up for the elimination race in China. So fighting for medals on three fronts, she's made a good start. Silver for Lara Gillespie today. The Ireland women's squad finished in 16th place in the team pursuit, and remember, all this without a velodrome in Ireland, so all the preparations for these kind of championships has to be done overseas. Further on, the 2025 Young GAA Footballer of the Year, Finbar Rorty. Well, today he signed a 2-year rookie contract with the AFL side Collingwood, and so will not feature for Donegal next year. Rorty will instead fly to Australia at the end of the month to begin pre-season training. On Sunday next, though, he's set to line out for his club side, Naomh Connell, in the Donegal Senior Football Championship final. They'll play against St Eunan's and Ballybofey. Liverpool, they've kicked off away to Lask in the Champions League this evening. It's a fairly youthful-looking Liverpool side with starts for Ngamoa, Wirtz, Bradley and Trey Anyoni. Lewis Kumas is also in from the start. Virgil van Dijk not risked from the start. He is, though, named on the bench, having picked up a knock in the defeat to Manchester City at the weekend. City, well, they'll be hosting the title holders PSG from 8 o'clock. Aston Villa beginning against Fenerbahce. And Troy Parrott, well, he'll be hoping to get the nod to feature for Real Betis against Porto. The Fulham coach's Alvaro Arbeloa. Today he's been fined £25,000 by the English FA and given a warning for his comments made after his side's 1-1 draw with Manchester United, when he suggested officials would not allow United to lose. The Red Devils rescued a point at Craven Cottage on September 20th last, when Matthias Cunha's deflected equaliser came in the 89th minute of the game. And the 3-time Olympic rowing medalist Paul O'Donovan is set to return to action in a mixed 8 event in Boston at the weekend. He's set to take the number 5 seat in the Scrubs Cap mixed event on Sunday. O'Donovan, who is training to be a surgeon, is part of the RCSI training programme on rotation this year at St Vincent's Hospital in Dublin. At 32, he's a back-to-back Olympic champion alongside Fintan McCarthy, and he also won a silver alongside his brother Gary in 2016. Lightweight rowing, however, has been removed from the programme for LA, and Paul O'Donovan has yet to declare his intentions for that.
0: All right, then. I presume that's it, isn't it? Yeah.
1: That's it.
0: That's enough, says you.
1: Yeah.
0: Yeah, so much. You know what? The O'Donovan brothers amazed me. You know, back in the day when they were the hype. They still are, but that time when they came out to win. And
1: it's hard to believe that's 10.

0: 10 years ago.
1: Is it? Yeah.
0: Just over 10 years ago. Since Rio.
1: He's 32 now. My goodness. Yeah.
0: Yeah.
1: But studying to be a surgeon, still doing it, still doing the whole lot. He's some man. You have to hand it to him. Fairness.
0: Absolutely. And who'd bet against him heading to LA? A few pounds heavier, maybe, but yeah, so be it. Yeah, All a bit stronger.
1: All a bit stronger, yeah, yeah. Oh, very good. All right, then. Okay, well, thank you for all that, as
0: always. All right, Lincoln. Yeah. Talk to you shortly.
1: Talk to you shortly. Will you? Great.
0: Right.
1: Talk to you shortly. Bye. Thanks a million. Siobhan Madigan, live at the RT Sports Desk.
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1: All right, then, what came out tops then? Did you think it was going to be Visi D'Arte, O Mio Babino Caro, or was it going to be Nessun Dorma? And the singers, Angela Gheorghiu, who was singing Visi D'Arte, was it Renee Fleming, O Mio Babino Caro, or was it Pav singing? Well, guess what?

And it was Luciano Pavarotti singing the great tenor aria from Turandot with the London Philharmonic Orchestra. John Aldiss was conducting. Well, what can I say? All went into the hat. Everybody gone into the hat. The winner coming out of the hat then for tickets to go along and enjoy the evening in the Lime Tree Theatre in Limerick. Coming in from Birr in Offaly, it's Kevin Gunning. Kevin Gunning. And thank you, Tyler. Kevin Gunning, Birr in Offaly. Okay, well done. And I hope you're going to enjoy. Thanks to everybody for getting into the spirit of it now and bringing us all of your votes. But that came out tops. Now, not too far ahead. There was a good spread on them as well for Renee Fleming too. So, that's it. Listen, with all this singing, it just reminds me, I have to mention and congratulate the Irish National Opera. Yes, take a bow, because they're delighted to announce that its critically acclaimed production of Jennifer Walsh and Mark O'Connell's Mars, which is a co-production with Opera de Lille in France, won the coveted Sky Arts Award for Opera. How about that? And it's just fantastic. Well done. Well done. And I'm sure Fergus Shiel and Jennifer Walsh are thrilled. And Diego Frascati. All thrilled with that. So congratulations, take a bow. And of course, it received widespread acclaim following its world premiere at Galway International Arts Festival. And there were performances, I think there were three performances at the Abbey Theatre in Dublin. And they were all sold out as well. Standing ovations throughout, indeed. But I know Jade Phoenix, there was Nina Gould, Sarah Richmond, all involved in it, Doreen Curran. There's some of the names in and around, Aoife Mourne, in and around Mars. But listen, well done to all. And I'm sure that there are Tom Creed directed, would have been delighted too. And all of them there. If I start naming names, then I'll get stuck. But of course, especially composer Jennifer Walsh and the librettist Mark O'Connell, they must be thrilled, absolutely thrilled. Well done. Well done. INO, take a bow. Right, let's go from there. I did promise this as well. Stanley Myers' Cavatina. And today, Pablo Sanz Villegas is the guitarist with, obviously, John's arrangement. But this is from Pablo Sanz Villegas' album, the Blue Album on Sony Classical.

Always love to bring you that. And on that occasion, Pablo Sanz Villegas was the guitarist, Cavatina from The Deer Hunter, Stanley Myers Cavatina. And I'm smiling to myself reading some of your texts that came in. Congrats, by the way, Kevin Gunning and Burr, from all of the Gunning cousins. That just came in. And isn't Pavarotti fabulous? Molly and Mayo. No offence, ladies, but Pavarotti, please. That's the way she sent in her vote. Good on you, Molly. And Lorcan, would it be possible to mention Oscar Wilde's birthday celebration starting this Friday the 16th till Sunday the 18th at the childhood home of Oscar? Details can be accessed oscarania.ie, but highlighting two performances of Micheál MacLiaMore's one-man show, which was The Importance of Being Oscar. And that's Sinead Judd who came in with that. Sinead, always delighted. There you go, it's mentioned, but delighted to do that. And I was laughing. Earlier on, I had a text. This was at about 4:40, and it was stuck on M50, number 3, please. And a text, and that was for Ness and Dorma. Well, a text just came in after that. It says, Yahoo! I kid you not. Yahoo! Got to Mullingar, thank you. This is Bernadette. And Bernadette says, we'll make it to choir practice in time tonight, with a big thumbs up. So that was after being sucked. So there, not alone did we get you there on time, but you also got to hear Ness and Dorma as well. Sure, listen, the lengths we go to about keeping things right for you. Right. You'd need the wisdom of Solomon to choose Lorcan. All so stunning. However, as it's close to Luciano's birthday, it has to be C, Ness and Dorma. All the best to Jill McCarthy, who's listening in Wicklow. Well, yeah, you're right. It was Monday. We played a few from Pavarotti to mark his birthday. Sure, the big one. Now, some Bill Whelan coming your way. And I want to turn to Riverdance, the symphonic suite. And you know I dip in and out of this from time to time. And there are 12 sections in all, or 12 parts to this suite. So we cover them and spread them out over the weeks. But today, one that doesn't come up too often, Fire Dance, is part 5 of Bill's Symphonic Suite with National Symphony Orchestra of Ireland and David Brophy conducting.

Fire Dance from River Dance, the symphonic suite with David Brophy conducting National Symphony Orchestra of Ireland. Well, I thought I'd stay in Irish music mode with some bothy band for you. It's been quite some time now, and they're going back to the 1975 album with this.

0: The Green Groves of Erin and Flowers of Red. Two reels back-to-back on that 1975 album. Tommy Peoples actually kicking it off there on fiddle for the Green Groves of Erin. But I just thought it'd be nice. Two back-to-back. Bill Whelan followed by a couple of reels. Can't beat it. It's coming up now to 6:15. It is. And this means it's time for a little Beethoven. Well, not that I play Beethoven at 6:15, but I haven't played any up to now. And I just thought, look, we'll have to get some Beethoven in. And I will do that. It's coming up. I'm turning today to the Sonata for Piano and Violin number 6 in A major, the second movement. And it's already set to go after these.
1: Every now and then, something extraordinary stops everyone in their tracks. And for a moment, silence. The new Lexus ES captures that moment. A striking aerodynamic silhouette, an exceptionally quiet interior. Design, engineering, and extraordinary attention to detail come together to redefine the luxury saloon. The new Lexus ES. Lexus. Experience amazing.
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3: 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Right here, RTE Lyric FM and RTE Listen if you want to listen to it twice. 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

Beethoven and that sonata for piano and violin, number 6 in A major, the second movement. And always nice to bring you a little bit of that. And, well, who's playing what? Chloe Hanslip with the violinist, Danny Driver on the piano. Now, ik fair contain Clogbig Nuacht agwing Lamarionig Lehotrish Shea. So, Suuskadishin, Pisa Kyol, Antidalern Kyoncho, Scarborough Fair. And I was thinking of that yesterday for Paul Simon, and we didn't play that, obviously, but it came into my head. And then I was reminded today of Sheku Kana Mason's version of this. And Pino Fernandez accompanied Sheku on guitar, Sheku on cello, but this on the Decca album, Sheku Kana Mason.

Sleeping Beauty, the polacca from Act 3 of the work by Tchaikovsky there, with Mikhail Plednev conducting, taking us into the final stretch of music then as we head up towards John and Mystery Train. And of course, on a Wednesday, John takes you up to 9 when Culture File kicks in with Luke Clancy, and Luke with you until 9:30 when Bernard takes over with Blue of the Night for a Wednesday evening here on RTÉ Lyric FM. Well, some Handel for you now. Yeah, the Warner Music Suite indeed. The Alla Hornpipe is a very familiar second movement from the suite with the Academy of St. Martin in the Fields under Neville Marriner.

The Water Music Suite in D, and that Alla Hornpipe with the Academy of St. Martin in the Fields with Neville Marriner conducting. Well, I want to turn to the world of film again, this time from the original soundtrack of The Imitation Game. And the soundtrack to this composed by Alexandre Desplat, and the London Symphony Orchestra on the soundtrack performing this.

0: takes you into the movie, doesn't it? Alexandre Desplat's The Imitation Game and the London Symphony Orchestra performing there for us. Well, we still have a few to go before we take you up to John and Mystery Train, and I'll be back with you after these.
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How about that? The Fandango from Luigi Boccherini. And that was the LA Guitar Quartet performing there for us. All right then, nearly time to go time. And I'm going to leave you with some Schubert, the Marche Militaire in D.

0: Schubert's Military March in D. Ephraim Kurtz was conducting. 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

And this is Mystery Train on RTE Lyric FM. John Kelly here until 9 o'clock tonight. Just got the new Ready Pete record with a new single from the forthcoming album. It's called Hers on the Mountain. The album will be called No Human Tongue Can Tell. Comes out 13th of November. She's performing at Vicar Street on the 20th of November. But in the meantime, here's the new single. 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

And that was Radio Pete. New release from her just out. A matter of hours ago, I think, when he just got it. Called Hairs on the Mountain. There will be an album from Radio Pete coming out in November. And that album will be called No Human Tongue Can Tell. That's the 13th of November. And Radio will be live at Vicar Street in Dublin on November 20th. That's a song she got from Shirley Collins, who we played in this program a few times. Hairs on the Mountain. 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I'm John Kelly, here until 9 o'clock.

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And that's Trafagene, Gara Vaughg, John Francis Flynn before that, within a mile of Dublin. And this is Mystery Train on RTE Lyric FM and RTE Listen. Another one from Trafagene and Bill Buck. 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

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lapp

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This is Yo La Tango. 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

Was Broadcast and Tender Buttons. Yola Tango or Celestine before that from a recent album from them, and before that an older one, Autumn Sweater from Yola Tango. This is Sonic Youth, and this is called In and Out.

pardon the elbow. Let's just shift you over here. Sorry, I'm so clumsy. Take that accidentally in the bollocks for a start. Seven brights.

Joe Skywalker there. And Epizootics from the album Bish Bosh, before that Farmer in the City from Oxen. 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I'm John Kelly here until 9 o'clock, Sunday to Thursday. This is Kevin Ayers and Decadence. Well, speaking of which, we're not here tomorrow night. We're being bumped by Wexford Opera. So no Mystery Train tomorrow. Your Train Voices.

I have been to restaurants in Soho whose denizens have crossed social and geographical barriers to reach them. In one, I have seen a girl sitting amid musical pandemonium with a book open on her knees and her little finger entwined with that of her true love. Of course, she was not really listening, not really reading, and not communicating with her friend in any way that required effort or style. It would be hard to say whether the jukebox caused the death of human speech or whether music came to fill an already widening void. But unless the music is stopped now, the human race, mumbling, snapping its fingers and twitching its hips, will sink back into an amoebic state where it will take a coagulation of hundreds of teenagers to make up a single unit of vital force, which, once formed, will only live on sedatives, consume itself on the terraces of football stadiums.

was a good time city. And there was, patent after the French, there was a router section called Gallatin Street, which is on other side of Decatur, going towards the French Market, right by the French Market in front of the Mint. That's where all the sailors off the riverboats and the ships, they came there for a good time. Everybody's having a good time all through the day while people's going to the market and tending the business. So the city decided to get rid of these people, these rowdies, they call them, and these fast women, you know, little waists and big hips and big full bosoms and rosy cheeks. So they got to get them sisters and them brothers out of there and put them over there by the bayou. And that was the beginning of Basin Street. And Basin Street, there was Franklin Street and Murray Street and Liberty Street, right below Canal Street from Iberville on down. It's about a 8-square block scene there. And they go over there and make all the noise you want to. You're out the sight of hard-working people. It's very annoying for hard-working people to look around and see a bunch of people bawling while they was working hard, because this is America and they was busy getting things together. And the Conways and the riverfront and the freight trains and everything was moving, and you hear a bunch of cats and chicks having a good time. It didn't look too progressive. So they moved them over. And over there, they opened up all these joints. Honky-tonks, dives, sin dens, they call them, everything. Man

mansions and good time shacks, from the highest price to the lowest price. You pay it for a good time. Any kind of good time you want, there were people who would serve you your pleasure.

0: What's that?
1: You remember Funky Mama?
0: Yeah.
2: Yeah.
1: That was one of my best recordings, baby.
2: Ooh, that was bad.
1: Alligator Boogaloo.
2: Yeah.
1: Midnight Creeper.
2: Yeah.
1: I don't play nothing but funky music, baby.
0: Funky music is in.
1: You know why I do that?
2: Why?
1: Because every

Gonna be funky from now on. The great Lou Donaldson, before that, Alan Toussaint, that wrote this. Danny Baker, before that, with the Red Light District from the Dirty Dozen Brass Band. And Big Shot, Dr. John, and a word from Quentin Crisp. Stop the music for a minute. 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John Kelly here until 9 o'clock. Yes, I didn't want to put anybody in shock, but we don't have a show tomorrow night because we are being bumped. As they say in the business in America, we are being bumped by the Wexford Opera Festival.

Everything I do gonna be funky from now on. He calls it, Lou Donaldson calls it, Everything I Play Gonna Be Funky From Now On, which is also the title of the album on Blue Note Records. I'm gonna leave you tonight with one that was a huge hit for Blue Note Records. It was much needed. It made them a lot of money. This is called Alligator Boogaloo. Lou Donaldson, good night all. Stay safe and

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1: Hello there and welcome to Culture File with me, Luke Clancy, coming up for you in the next half hour. Can AI hunger for beauty? How the Estonian language shapes the music of Arvo Pärt, and Paddy Woodworth makes a log of what is irreplaceable. But first, Megan O'Giblin is a writer who normally paces the territory where tech and religion collide, but her new book, Will and Attention, is a philosophical swim in addiction, mapping out how her struggles with alcohol shaped her understanding of the world, and it all begins with a quote hanging above her writing desk.
2: There's a card. It's actually still here above my desk. And I wrote on it this single quote from Simone Weil. It was from her private spiritual writing that she composed during the last years of her life. And the quote is, "We have to try to cure our faults by attention and not by will." So I came across this quote when I was in something of a life crisis around 4 years ago. I had come back from a relapse into drinking after I'd been sober for 11 years and was really spiritually confused as well, and was just delving into, I came to Weil's work kind of late. I had read her political writing much earlier and just didn't get around to reading her spiritual writing till much later. I guess the thing that struck me about that quote was the futility of will, or what we would today call willpower, right? This idea that you can fix something in your life, particularly your inner life. So I'm thinking about things like addiction, compulsions, obsessions, or even things like creativity.

0: creativity or belief in God, that you can solve those things through brute force of some kind, just by sort of willing yourself to do it. And that had not been my experience with addiction. It had not been my experience with spirituality. And I was really receptive to that idea about the will, but I had never heard attention used in that context. You know, I grew up in a Christian home and studied Christian theology for a couple of years in Bible school. And yeah, I had always thought about grace as the opposite of will. You know, this idea that you can either try to do something by your own effort, or, you know, you can sort of surrender to this larger force that you don't understand totally. But yeah, attention was curious to me in that context. And I thought, my first thought was, doesn't will take a lot of attention, or doesn't attention require willpower, right? Well, I think we tend to think about attention as being really zeroed in and focused on something.
1: Well, we have that strange idea about attention now that, you know, it's something like it's a commodity to be harvested from us.
0: Yeah.
1: And it becomes a little more passive then. Maybe.
0: Yeah, I mean, I think there's so much writing right now, obviously, about attention, the attention economy, the attention crisis, and everyone's really worried about what technology in particular is doing to our attention spans. And I guess there's a way in which that word attention, like, I feel like we're getting to the end of our capacity for attending to the word attention, just because it's so ubiquitous. And I almost like was sort of tempted to, I think I wouldn't have been interested in this concept unless it had been in this particular context.
1: Because your definition is very different to the attention economy definition, and Vey's definition is very different.
0: Yes, it is. And that was the first thing I noticed. I mean, this quote was a jumping off point to a larger exploration of her spiritual writing. And she writes about both of these concepts, will and attention, pretty often, and always poses them in opposition to one another. And for her, attention was more so patience and waiting. So the French word for attention is actually a cognate with waiting, like to wait upon something, to attend to something. And I think that link is present in a lot of languages. And it's something that we've kind of lost in, I think, the modern understanding of attention. This idea that she talks about attention being like, you know, waiting on the doorstep of truth is how she describes it at one point, which I think is a really beautiful metaphor. It's a kind of open receptivity. You know, I think there's this idea that when you're trying to get something, when you're trying to grasp something, right, you're kind of zeroed in, and you have almost a myopic point of view where you're not seeing the whole picture. And for her, attention was the opposite. You have to kind of stop grasping in order to really look and to see. You have to kind of stop talking in order to listen. And so that was her understanding of attention, I guess, in a nutshell.
1: But a word you look at quite a lot is this idea of wisdom, which sort of brings in that other side of your research, which is about the thing that apparently we're not allowed to call artificial intelligence anymore. But the place of wisdom in what we're trying to create there. I use the we quite loosely.
0: Yeah, I've thought about that a lot, about the difference between knowledge and wisdom. And, you know, I think there's this idea, especially in AI research, that we can, you know, well, there's one strain of thought, which is like, if we just build something that's super intelligent, it's going to have sort of a moral knowledge that's superior to ours. And I think the more common view right now is like, the whole research field of alignment is basically trying to instill these systems that are incredibly intelligent with morality. And, you know, we thinking about things like Anthropic, you know, wrote this whole long constitution to give to Claude in order to teach it what to do, sort of broadly in various ethical situations. And, you know, from what we've seen recently with these incredibly bizarre runaway AI stories is that that has not succeeded, right? That there's actually no intrinsic link between intelligence and morality, or what we would call wisdom. I think that's the thing that distinguishes wisdom from intelligence, is that it has a moral component to it.
1: And I think the point you make in the book is that you can't get at wisdom through will.
0: Yeah,

0: Right. Yeah, that's the most frustrating thing too, right? Because everybody wants wisdom. I think most people do. I certainly do. But yeah, you can will yourself to have a lot of knowledge, right? I can read a bunch of books about a subject and become incredibly knowledgeable about it. But wisdom is something that you can't obtain through effort alone. It comes through experiences, often experiences that we don't want. You know, it comes through suffering very often. I think that's one of the things that, if I have any wisdom at all at this point in my life, it's been through really difficult things that have happened to me. Really difficult to talk about those things in this very, like, you know, sort of reductionist and technological, you know, understanding that we have of the mind is like, what are those things that we can't just will ourselves to do? What is wisdom? What does it mean that there's certain things that we want that we can't achieve on our own that come to us indirectly? I was thinking a lot about the Hugging Face story with these rogue AI agents from OpenAI that broke out of their sandbox. Part of the book is about this idea of, I guess, what the Greek philosophers would call akrasia, right? This idea that you know what's good intellectually, but you aren't acting on it. You're acting contrary to what you believe is the good. And some philosophers like Socrates thought that that wasn't possible. And, you know, I think anyone who's interacted with any human knows that this is not true. Anyone who's been on a diet knows that that's not true, right? You can want something good and still act against your desires. On paper, it would seem that AI agents don't, because they don't have a will, right? That they would just choose the good, choose what they're sort of programmed to do in every situation. Like if you give them a constitution and say, you know, always act in the benefit of humans, always alert a human when there's something happening that they should know about, they should just do that because they don't have like a passions or what, you know, what we would call like, you know, this sort of wayward will that wants something else. But in these situations, in the Hugging Face fiasco, like they were so focused on obtaining this goal of like, you know, cheating on this test that they were given, that it kind of like overrode their, you know, the ethics that they were programmed with, where like they should have told a human what was going on. But they continued to do this other thing. And it really made me think about like, well, you know, is the goal like a motive? Like if you're programming an AI with a goal and that goal is overriding everything, is that sort of like having a will? And, you know, I think I like really try not to anthropomorphize this technology, but it's getting to the point where it's really hard not to. I think we haven't seen a form of intelligence like this that behaves in this sort of complex way, that behaves socially and with language, that it's really hard not to make those analogies.
1: The distinction that emerges in your book is this, sometimes you call it beauty or sometimes you call it grace, but this human hunger for this thing, yeah, to experience this thing. I guess that that's not part of the alignment to make these machines hungry for beauty and hungry for grace.
0: Yeah, no, I know. And there's like so much of the human experience where it's almost hard to talk about those things. Certainly difficult to talk about it in any sort of rigorous way is like, what is that desire for self-transcendence, that desire to lose oneself in, you know, the beauty of nature or in a work of art or something. And yet it increasingly feels like that's something that's really distinct to humans.
1: There's a fascinating point in your book where, you know, you've kind of spent a good time describing the shortcomings of will and the will to knowledge in particular and the traps it lays. And then I thought you came to a kind of insight about your own addiction, which was brilliantly arrived at through the will of knowledge and intelligence. You understood why you wanted a drink and why it overpowered everything else, but you'd arrived there in supremely intellectually.
0: There's, I think you could find a lot of contradictions in the book because I was writing it, you know, this is the first book I wrote like in real time too, as I was sort of working through these questions, and you know, it's a record of my mind at that time. Certainly acutely aware of that paradox that I was trying to, yeah, you could say think my way out of this problem or think my way to a solution. I would hope that there's still a

0: you know, I don't know that we can ever get away from intellectual activity as humans. It seems like it's the one relentless thing about our natures, that we are constantly thinking and trying to make sense and using language to make sense of things. And there's this whole tradition of spiritual writers who say, like, you have to give that up, right? You have to just sort of sit and experience something that is maybe beyond your intelligence. There's a continuum, hopefully, where, you know, you can sort of read and listen and think without arriving at hasty conclusions. The sort of spiritual experience that sneaks up on you. And I think it's like, that's something that is a necessary part of the kind of experience I'm talking about, is like, you're caught off guard. You're standing somewhere looking, you know, for example, in nature, looking at something incredibly beautiful. And there's just this feeling of connectedness and almost like you're outside of yourself, and self-consciousness, whatever you're worrying about, sort of falls to the background. In my experience, those moments are entirely impossible to anticipate or control. They just happen to you. And that's why I say they're like grace, right? This is something that you can't will. And I think that any type of addiction, whether it's to a substance or to something else, is this belief that you can control, that feeling that you can sort of remain in this state of constant bliss, or that you can escape into it whenever something is difficult in your life. And yeah, I think that's the fundamental challenge of recovery, at least it has been for me, is this willingness to say, like, okay, I can't control when I'm going to feel happy and connected and whole, and when I'm going to feel alienated from myself, that this is part of the human condition.
1: It feels a bit like information theory, I was thinking. It's like you need a whole lot of noise to get a signal, you know?
0: Yeah.
1: It can't be all signal.
0: Right, yeah, right. Like maybe that is addiction in its essence, is just the belief that you can have only signal. And, you know, and it's a really impoverished way to live, too, because so much of the meaning we get through life is through experiences that we didn't ask for or didn't want. You know, I certainly would not have chosen at the outset to be an alcoholic if I had the choice, but it has become the most rich source of meaning and connection with others in my life by far.

0: I'm now in Ireland, in Nysar. 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
0: Where I live.
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0: It's boat for me, like car for you. In my island, you don't find electrification, nothing. All is solar energy and so on. Okay, I hope that it's okay. I'm Tõnu Kaljuste. I'm Estonian conductor. Conductor of Estonian Philharmonic Chamber Choir, Tallinn Chamber Orchestra. And I specialized mostly to Estonian composers, Estonian music.

My father was children choir conductor, and I sing in his children choir. And same time, I start to make my own choir music academy, and old singers of children choir comes to me, and we made this young people choir. And in 81, I turned this amateur singing to professional singing. Growing up together with vocal culture, I was in the beginning a pianist, and step by step, I start to make music with a choir, but it was always connected with composers who live the same time and in same area where I live.

We are artists of ECM already. We start with ECM long, long ago, in the 90s. I made my first recording with Estonian composer Vello Tormis, Forgotten People. It was with choir, and second was with Arvo Pärt Te Deum. And from this period, from the beginning of 90s, I start to bring to ECM new names.

that Velja Tormis was first, who was interested about very old Estonian culture, runo songs and this kind of folkloric area. And Estonian culture is old, but it's not so happy music like in Ireland. Very monotonic, very minimalistic, like our nature, deep. Winter time, cold winter time, and the character of Estonian music is very connected with nature. And the Estonian text and music was only amplified. Then you sing, and this singing gives you power, some power to make work.

0: and singing giving you power? Like, is it in the singing? Is it in the listening, or is it in the act of creating music?
1: I think it's everywhere where you found people, they have own local power of singing. It's in football stadium or in concert halls or whatsoever. The culture is so rich everywhere. It's different, but it's all connected with power of singing. And Estonian power of singing was deeply connected with working in this very difficult climate situations. And it belongs to Finno-Ugric language group, which means that we are very close to Finnish people and Finnish runic songs too. And it is all very monotonic. But our professional composers start to wake up this kind of culture and put it to this contemporary world. And that's its characteristic of Arvo Pärt and Torimees. For me, it's most important that unique sound of personalities. In Arvo Pärt's scores, sometimes it's very minimalistic. There is not very much connected with straight emotions. Its music works in one level in distance with people, and text works in other level. They are not connected. When you start to put too much emotions to Arvo Pärt music, then you lose this beautiful distance with sound.

We listen Arvo Pärt's symphony, what was his student time symphony when it's composed in 60s. That is a little bit jazzy time and a little bit Eastern Europe, Polish contemporary music influences, collage technique. And the second In Principio is a later composition where this connection

with text. And this piece is dedicated to me, and I was so happy when he made me this present when I got 50 years. But it's not so important. Most important that in principle your text you found in the world literature is different compositions, but he brings to this text absolutely new feelings. I think this music's most beautiful things in the world. That is difficult to explain how much this soul can eat from different cultures and different music. And I enjoy every element of different compositions in the world. But for me, it's most important to keep to the world our music, the Estonian composers' culture, sound.

There is perhaps no more dangerous idea abroad in our times than the notion that a solid border, a wall if you like, can be raised between human culture and the natural world. It's a wall that has, ironically enough, sometimes been erected by those most passionate about conservation. Intellectual exiles from industrialized societies have fantasized about pristine wilderness, unsullied by humankind. This idea became most manifest in the American National Park model. Expel the indigenous human inhabitants from a remote place and designate the area inside the resultant fence as nature. This radical human-nature separation puts our very survival at risk. As Julian Hoffman says in this remarkable, illuminating book, Irreplaceable, our dominant consumer capitalist culture is built on a related fantasy, the quixotic notion that we can live outside the planet's natural systems and verifiable parameters. But Irreplaceable is not just another well-documented account of how our global behavior is pushing us rapidly towards our own extinction. It is something much more powerful. Hoffman's main focus is not on loss, though he is acutely conscious of just how much we are losing and how fast. Instead, he has written a sustained hymn to human engagement with nature in particular places over many centuries. This engagement has created many of the wild places that the diverse communities and individuals he encounters on his journeys love so deeply. He is clearly driven by his own passion to celebrate the exquisite variety of plants and wildlife. He is not immune to the attraction of the few relatively pristine landscapes that remain, like the old-growth redwoods of California. But the core of his book explores those enduring fusions of the natural world and human activity that have enabled a remarkable diversity of wildlife to flourish within them over an extraordinarily long period of time, the venerable offspring of joint parenting. These places, he argues, are vitally important to the well-being of their local cultural communities and individuals, especially children. He cites research showing that significant places spark greater emotional resonance in people than personally valued objects. A particularly surprising find in a largely material culture that upholds the acquisition of things as almost the primary purpose of our being on this planet. Nevertheless, our culture continues to raise the particular and the local from our landscapes, replacing it with an ever more impoverished sameness. Intensive farming bulldozes away the patchwork mosaic of our countryside, while homogeneous urbanization tears the specific

0: electricity out of villages, towns and cities. Hoffman visits an Indonesian island whose mangroves and coral reefs are threatened by mining, and an Indian rainforest where the indigenous community has been remarkably innovative in adapting its cherished cultural practices to protect iconic birds. He is moved by efforts to restore the vanished prairie of the American Midwest. And here I should acknowledge that he makes a generous reference to my own writing in this area. He spends lots of time in Greece and the Balkans, where he has made his home for many years, looking at heroic efforts to recover vanishing populations of the lynx and the Egyptian vulture. But he returns again and again to places in Britain where motley coalitions of locally rooted individuals, many of them not environmentalists in any stereotypical sense, are fighting defiantly against hubristic schemes for yet more infrastructural development. There was the plan to build a mega airport on the culturally and naturally invaluable North Kent marshes, and a motorway on the Gwent Levels in Wales. Both projects have since been rejected in significant victories for the protesters. But he recounts how Watford Council built a car park over a small allotment and woodland that gave joy over generations to its citizens. One of his most disturbing themes, and bitterly familiar in this country, is that local, national and EU environmental regulations provide very inadequate protection against the avarice of developers and the willful ignorance of politicians. Boris Johnson figured largely in the airport story. Nevertheless, Hoffman's vivid, immediate and lyrical evocation of all these places, their people, their plants and wildlife, brims with the hope that our love for them may save them yet, even expand and connect them. He starts and ends the book with a characteristically evocative account of the transformative power of a starling murmuration, an incandescent sky dance, on random promenaders along Brighton's Palace Pier. He has made a very strong case that such experiences are as vital to our humanity as nature itself is to our survival.
1: Paddy Woodworth there inducting Julian Hoffman's Irreplaceable onto the Naturalist Bookshelf. Before that, you heard Niamh Daly tuning in to the musicking of Tunu Kailusta, who'll be in Ireland conducting the Estonian Philharmonic Choir at the end of the month. nch.ie for details. And first off, Megan O'Giblin explored Will and Attention. We'll be back next week in the Comfort Zone. Till then, bye now.
2: On Air and RTE Listen, this is RTE Lyric FM and welcome to the Blue of the Night. And this coming Friday, the 16th of October, the brilliant Irish singer-songwriter Jack O'Rourke is going to release a new single called Samhain. Very good timing. Anyway, Jack himself, with tongue firmly in cheek, describes Samhain as a love song with strings, and then goes on, inspired by my childhood Halloweens and memories of bobbing for apples, there are Western guitars, clarinets, Bobby Gentry swirling strings, organ and some very Ronettes-esque drums with a touch of synth thrown into the mix. The song is really about what lies beneath the version of ourselves we show the world, that slightly mysterious space between who we are and who people think we are.

0: these guns popping for you.
1: Jack O'Rourke's Samhain is going to be released on Friday, and that's Jack himself on vocals, piano, synths, clarinets and organ. On drums it's Davey Ryan, on guitars it's Hugh Dillon, on bass it's Lisa Morgana Skidmore, on violins and viola it's Maria Ryan, and the string arrangement is done by Anya Delaney. Halloween's Hiding All the Light From Your Eyes, I'm Lifting That Mask to See Only You, sings Jack O'Rourke in that song, and definitely music we'll be returning to in and around November. Hello and welcome to the Blue of the Night. And speaking of Samhain, RTÉ Lyricam is just about to showcase a new short series produced by Anya Gallagher and presented by Ian Lynch, exploring, it says here in the press release, the cultural information that lies within our beliefs and traditions around the ancient Celtic festival of Samhain. Now, the series is going to run right across the Lyric schedule from now until Halloween on the 31st of this month. And we'll have a few episodes here on this programme, but starting now with Scéalta Seamna number 1. This is a superb introduction by Ian Lynch of the whole phenomenon of Samhain and Halloween and how it affects us now, us, that is, the older listeners. And the revelers watching the kids in their crazy makeup and wonderful costumes that are going around. And how the netherworld is released in so many different mediums across history, in literature, but also in society. The crackle of the fire and the cackle of crows tells you everything here.
2: Dave agus Falter, go Scéalta Seamna at RTÉ Lyric FM, Lumsa, Ian Lynch. You're welcome to Scéalta Seamna. Tom Leager and Tavella den Schim. We are on the other side of the veil. I'm Ian Lynch, and in this series, I'm going to be exploring the celebration of Halloween in Ireland. Since I was a young child, I've always loved Halloween, and it's still by far my favourite time of the year. Growing up, the day always had so much magic about it. The dark nights illuminated by blazing bonfires and a soundtrack of bangers and rockets set off by unruly youngsters in gruesome disguises. I distinctly remember the feeling of everything that was familiar being totally upended, and even the road I grew up on and my house looking and feeling different. There was an uneasy sense that our normal everyday reality wasn't the only one out there. And for this period of time at least, this other, stranger, darker and more numinous reality had taken over. Little did I know at the time that such an atmosphere is baked into the very concept of Halloween as it is celebrated here in Ireland. Each day, over the next few weeks here in

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I'll describe some of the wealth of lore connected to this day, as it is expressed in stories, games, mischief, and divination. You'll hear about the celebrations around Halloween throughout

measures that were taken against them. Join me for the next few episodes each day across the schedule here on RTÉ Lyric FM and RTÉ Listen. Until then, take care and be open to the influence of the other world. Shinawil, Tugagi Yara, Gus Kunigi Sulamach, and Sail Ella.

0: Scaoilte Seamlá, number one, presented by Ian Lynch, produced by Áine Gallagher. And do check out the rest of the series. We're going to have a few of them here on the programme, as I say, between now and the 1st of November, but also right across the schedule, you're going to hear Scaoilte Seamlá from Ian Lynch. And this coming Sunday, the 18th of October, at 3 o'clock in the afternoon, there's going to be the Silent Tears concert programme based on poems and testimonies of women who survived the Holocaust. It's at the Irish Jewish Museum in Walworth Road in Dublin 8. And it's going to feature Lenka Linkenberg on vocals and on piano and Daniel Rosenberg as narrator. Now, not all memorials are made of granite. Some of the most enduring are evocative pieces of music, especially in the hands of Lenka Linkenberg and Daniel Rosenberg. And they are moving within popular music, but not songs that evoke a special time in the history of music. You know, the ongoing war efforts in Europe, say, during World War II, that kind of thing. Or they don't do songs in support of our boys over there, that kind of stuff. But they do document classic tunes from wars gone by. And because this is all very well played, and this is one of the things about that I've noticed listening to this music, is that one can miss exactly what Lenka Linkenberg is singing about because you're enjoying the music. Now, you won't find here, for instance, long, complex pieces of music that can slow one down one's listening. You won't be made to stop or go back and listen again, at least not for purely musical reasons. It's the sheer horror of the inspiration and the beautiful craft in bringing it all alive that will stop you in your tracks. Lenka Linkenberg.
1: When my mother passed away in 2016, I was looking for some documents in her desk in her Prague apartment, and I found two little notebooks. I was shocked to see what was inside. This was poetry that my grandmother, Anna Hanna Frizova, wrote during World War II while she was a prisoner in Theresienstadt.

0: My mom's family stems from Josefov in Czechoslovakia, and with other Jewish families from the area, they were deported on a transport to Terezin in December 1942. And once in Terezin, they were separated. My mom ended up living in Mettenheim, which was for young girls where they lived together. My grandfather, Richard, he had to endure forced labor for the next 2 years. In the fall of 1944, he was sent by train to Auschwitz, where he was murdered. Whereas my grandmother and my mom, they survived in Terezin until liberation in May 1945.
1: Lenka Lichtenberg herself in conversation with Daniel Rosenberg talking about her family history. Before that, in the song What Is This Place from the album Thieves of Dreams. And before that, once again, in conversation with Daniel Rosenberg about finding out the notebooks of her grandmother's poetry, which led to this whole project. Now, there is in German culture the concept of Bildung. It's a difficult to translate German word that can signify the ideal of faith in the ability of literature or music or philosophy and poetry to renovate us in life. And Bildung at its core means development, self-cultivation. It's related to the German for creation, for image, for shape. Philosophy and education are linked in a manner that refers to a process of both personal and cultural maturation. Okay. But just what does Bildung mean when you put it beside the spectre of Terezin and Auschwitz? That's way beyond comprehension.

Lenka Lichtenberg and Friends on Thieves of Dreams, the album in a piece called Miracles. During the imprisonment in the concentration camps, some wrote poetry, some took classes to help make them focus on productive things and keep the mind agile. One thinks of Antal Doherty's mother knowing and recalling all of Beethoven's string quartets to keep her going when she was incarcerated, for instance. And poetry and learning became ways for these poor people to endure the horrible conditions and to share the emotional suffering into words of expression. And that's one of the reasons I'd urge listeners to really read the booklet notes here. Get the CD if you can, or at least get the printout and muse over the pictures of the text here, because one gets another level of reality from them. Shakespeare himself almost never invented a story from scratch, for instance, and Shakespeare's mentioned in here. There was just 37 plays from Shakespeare and only a handful of plots that cannot be traced to a prior source. Lenka Lichtenberg's grandmother remembers Hamlet and writes, "That monster custom who all sense doth eat," and finishes, "I know for certain that I have nothing left at all. Nothing. Nothing."

zemi s květem v obloze. Tak vždy to bývá, že zem se s nebem dělí.

0: That Monster Custom, one of the songs from Thieves of Dreams featuring Lenka Lichtenberg and Friends. Now, one of the ultimate songs on Thieves of Dreams is I Have My Own Grief. Lenka Lichtenberg writes, and no doubt Daniel Rosenberg will open it up for us in concert. Anyway, Lenka writes, this song includes a recording of my mother, Yana Renee Frizova. She describes how on December 17th, 1942, she and her parents had to leave their home in Yosifov, and then up to that point was a place of happiness. With all of the Jews from the region, they had to report at a gathering place in Hradec Krklov, where they were handed in the keys to their home to the Nazi authorities, and they waited for transport trains to take them to Terezin. Dofam averzim yesavran temna nans herdano, she says, quoting the last entry from her diary written 2 weeks before her departure, which translates something as, I hope and I believe that we will return. Goodbye. I Have My Own Grief brings together my grandmother through her poem, my mother through her spoken words, and myself through music and performance.
1: I Have My Own Grief. That's a poem that my grandmother wrote, and I set it to music. And then I added my mother's voice to connect the three generations of us women. My mom talks about what it felt like before she and her parents were deported to Terezin.
2: Jedeme za 14 dní do transportu. Doufám a věřím, že se vrátíme.

Richard Fries a kde jsme naposledy 17. prosince 1942.

Lenke Lichtenberg and Friends on I Have My Own Grief in Thieves of Dreams is the album, and before that in conversation with Daniel Rosenberg in I Have My Own Grief. Now the musicians, there's many, many people here, but I'm going to just list all of the names. Lenke Lichtenberg, Fern Linson, Jessica Deutsch, Tyler Amond, George Collar, Chris Gardner, Beverly Johnson, Alan Hedrington, Laurie Wolf, Anita Katker, Thomas Reindl, David Bookbinder, Christian David, Robert Fishman, Murray Foster, Jana Rene Frizova, Mila Vyantova, Ali Fell and Andrew McPherson. And this coming Sunday, the 18th of October, that's coming on very quickly, 3 o'clock in the afternoon, there's going to be Silent Tears, the concert programme, which is based on poems and testimonies of women who survived the Holocaust in World War II. It's going to be at the Irish Jewish Museum, which is in Walworth Road in Dublin 8. It's going to feature Lenke Lichtenberg on vocals and piano and Daniel Rosenberg as narrator. Do not miss it. Harp Day 2026 is rapidly approaching as well, starting this Saturday, the 17th of October. Harp Day is going to

2026 is going to move right across things. Do check out the website, www.harpireland.ie. That's harpireland.ie. And RT Lyric FM also has an excellent CD of harp music called Masters of the Irish Harp, and has the great Anne-Marie O'Farrell as one of its great masters. Here is Anne-Marie in Bach.

0: Anne-Marie O'Farrell playing Bach, that's from a prelude from Lute Suite 106A. It's also from the preludes from the third of the sonatas partitas. Composer and musician Anne-Marie Farrell, fantastic player. Do check out annemariefarrell.com or annemarieofarrell.com, I should say, and also harpireland.ie for more details about the Irish Harp Festival, which is beginning on Saturday. 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We're taking a quick break here now on the programme. We're going to come back in a minute with the blues.
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4: Britain's War Requiem. A powerful reflection on war, loss and reconciliation. Experience this monumental masterpiece live at the National Concert Hall on Friday, November 27th, when National Symphony Orchestra Ireland and National Symphony Chorus Ireland join forces with the RTE Concert Orchestra, three acclaimed soloists and the choristers of St. Patrick's Cathedral for a performance of exceptional scale conducted by Anya Villmeyer. Book now at nch.ie.

from Otis Taylor's Contraband album, Banjo Boogie Blues, featuring Otis Taylor and friends on air. And RT, listen, this is RT Lyric FM, and this is the Blues of Night. And C6 Steve first appeared on Jules Holland's Hootenanny on BBC TV on New Year's Eve back in 2006. And it was a sensational debut that launched the unknown, then unknown American singer-songwriter Maverick to worldwide fame with his beat-up three-string Japanese guitar and old wooden stomp box. He was 65 years of age at the time, and he'd spent large portions of his life as a hobo, I think, working odd jobs, variety of things, including a cowboy that he'd done. He played, apparently, this bizarre self-customized instrument, and some of these instruments had car parts, duct tape and carpet. He was a sensation, and he was a natural. The thing is, he's a natural songwriter who has lived a few decades and seen a lot of things in the back alleys that have given him wonderfully urgent and wise perspective on what he's doing. He's not a young man. I'm not sure of his name. He's been around and he knows what he's singing about.

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0: 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One is honor. 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Farm under me. 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You can't play an Italian.

the one and only Louis Prima, Buona Sera, O'Marie and The Lip featuring Keely Smith. Before that, the one and only C6 Steve, we think, on Doghouse Music, Save Me, Doghouse Boogie, Cut My Wings and Things Go Up. Jimmy Witherspoon's Evening Blues dates from 1963, and as the title suggests, it's heavy on its kind of ballad to mid-tempo side of things, though there are some fine upbeat performances here as well, so the mood is varied overall. But as well as Jimmy Witherspoon's wonderfully deep, relaxed vocals, you're also treated here to the guitar work of all-time great T-Bone Walker. Clifford Scott lends a fine tenor saxophone, flourishes at times, and Bert Kendrick is on organ. He helps create this evening atmosphere around the whole thing. So Jimmy Witherspoon's Evening Blues.

From Jimmy Witherspoon's Evening Blues on bass, it's Clarence Jones. On drums, it's Wayne Robertson. On guitar, it's T-Bone Walker. On organ, Bert Kendricks. On tenor sax, it's Clifford Scott. On the vocals, of course, it's Jimmy Witherspoon. We heard them all in Kansas City. Good rocking tonight. Evening. Money's getting cheaper. And don't let go. On air and RT Listen, this is RT Lyric FM, and this is The Blues Tonight, and this is Jimi Hendrix.

Your mama? Yeah, your mama.

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I can't even spell your name, but Lord, you sure know how to start that flame stuff. What's your name?

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Donald Byrd with Walter Booker, Sonny Red, Billy Higgins. Yeah, Billy Higgins is on vocals as well, so that's really it. And Cedar Walton's in there as well. But we heard them in Slow Drag, on Slow Drag, which was obviously inspired by the Jimi Hendrix experience in The Wind Cries Mary, which was just before it. Donald Byrd made deadly enemies in jazz in the 1970s because he completely changed direction. He embraced funk and he predicted disco. A lot of his great work in hard bop was subsequently dismissed. Now, first of all, I don't share those opinions on his later work, not at all. And some of it's very much of its time, but some of it's absolutely far-seeing as well. And as to his hard bop, well, some of the albums are amongst the best you'll ever hear. Take Fuego, Byrd's third date for Blue Note, which finds him in great company, altoist Jackie McLean, pianist Duke Pearson, bassist Doug Watkins, and drummer Lex Humphries. It was recorded in October in 1959. And the record reflects the two gigantic influences of two of Byrd's earlier employers, Art Blakey and John Coltrane. And the six Byrd pieces lean primarily towards Art Blakey's Blue Note being the house that Art Blakey built, if you know, in many ways. But the modal improvisations on some of the pieces are amongst the first in jazz to try and deal with the meteor that was John Coltrane. So the opening title track could easily be mistaken for a Jazz Messengers blowing session, Fuego itself. Donald Byrd, Fuego.

Downbirds, Fuego on Fuego, Jack McLean, Doug Watkins, Lex Humphries, Duke Pearson and Donald Byrd, of course. And before Fuego, Donald Byrd had already released from 1955 or so to 1960 some more than 10 albums as a leader, and he'd participated in about around 30 albums or so as a sideman. He was really productive, which is sometimes turned against him, though you'll be hard-pressed to think of a bad hard bop album from him. I mean, I'll wait. Fuego is a striking album for a few reasons, that melding of Blakey and Coltrane that I mentioned earlier on, but the firing of the many individual styles from the players, that the kind of alchemy here as well. Fuego also anticipates Donald Byrd's future with a rhythm and blues kind of sound that explores the nuances of soul and funk. So more from Fuego.

0: Funky Mama from Donald Byrd's Fuego. That was his third date for Blue Note. It finds him in great company: altoist Jackie McLean, pianist Duke Pearson, bassist Doug Watkins, and drummer Lex Humphreys. You listen to RTÉ Lyric FM, available live and anytime on RTÉ Listen. We're taking a quick break, but we're coming back in a minute with a very jazzy Monteverdi.
1: It's not that unusual to see a harp in a trad session these days. The harp will be wedged in the corner, battling the elements, doing their best to be heard in the cacophony of the session sound. The harp was not always so enmeshed in traditional music, however. For much of its existence, it was seen as an aristocratic instrument, more suited to large Anglo-Irish drawing rooms than dusty pub corners. So how did we get here? Listen in as I trace the journey of the harp over the past 70 years, from parlour to pub with me, Niamh O'Brien, and the Lyric feature this Sunday at 6 p.m. and on RTÉ Listen.
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different take on Monteverdi's Zefiro Torna from Monteverdi's A Trace of Grace. That's Steve Swallow, Gavino Murgia, Michel Goddard, Bruno Hellstroffer, Fanny Packwood, Gavina Murgia and Guilmeta Laurens. 1993-1994 marked the major jazz debut albums from the likes of Brad Meldow, David Sanchez, Nicholas Payton, Badi Assad and JC, James Carter. His JC on the set contains mostly first-time original compositions written by Carter, and it's a sensational listen because the playing is fantastic. It's a quartet with James Carter on alto, tenor and baritone saxophones, with Craig Taborn on piano, Jaroub Shahid on bass and Tani Tabel on drums, and there's great swagger on show here. Carter is a formidable technician already, a great young master already of all the instruments he plays, and so it's no wonder he demonstrates his prowess, perhaps a little excessively at times, but he is young. But it's hugely enjoyable to hear him cut loose as here.

Baby Girl Blues and JC on the Set from the album JC on the Set, featuring the James Carter Quartet, who at the time were James Carter on tenor and on alto and on baritone saxophones, Craig Taborn's on piano, Jalibu Shadheed is on bass, and Tani Tabel is on drums. Now, it's now practically lore, but I do remember when violinist Hilary Hahn decided that her debut album would not only be solos, but partitas and a sonata by Bach, a work works alongside with Bieber. So in other words, she was going for the zenith of violin composition. Now for me, Hilary Hahn and the likes of, say, Jimi Hendrix or Jeff Beck, they understand that written scores are not meant to serve as rigid guides to performance. The sounds, the speeds, the phrasings, but really as departure points for music making, at the heart of which lays their own sense of personal expression, especially here from Hilary Hahn, even in the colossal challenge like this from Hilary Hahn.

0: Great fugue from Bach's Sonata Number 3 in C Major, as played by Hilary Hahn at 18 or 19 years of age. Fantastic playing from her. That ends the Blues Tonight for this evening, and it ends my shorting of the Blues Tonight for this week. Now, tomorrow night, the program's going to be slightly later because it's coming. They're waiting for the Wexford Opera to finish, and then Vlad Smishkevich will be sitting in this chair. So, okay. So, please, I'll talk to you again on Monday. Have a nice weekend and all that stuff, etc. But enjoy tomorrow as well. Good night.
1: Every Sunday morning on Vox Nostra, we set out on a musical journey across centuries and borders through familiar masterpieces, forgotten voices, and sounds waiting to be rediscovered. Join me, Vlad Smishkevich, for 3 hours of musical discovery, Sunday mornings from 7 to 10 a.m. on RTE Lyric FM.